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stars go dim. 88.3, The Wind. Good evening. Michelle, how was your weekend? Was it nice? We had a sweet weekend, too. Spent a lot of time with the grands and did a few things around the house, and I'm excited to share the evening with you as we step into this beautiful first week of October. Lots of our favorites. You can sing along.

0: 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Forrest Frank, 88.3, The Wind. I like that one a lot. I appreciate you sharing the evening. 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

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So good. 88.3, The Wind. Well, we took the kids out for breakfast the other day, and the little one is just starting to eat some food. 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They're like, come on, drop some more, buddy. 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

0: On the night you're falling all to pieces, you can bring your lonely heart to Jesus. 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
1: Oh, I love that, For King and Country, On the Wind. Joel from For King and Country in that brand new movie, Drummer Boy, hits theaters November the 6th. Let me encourage you with that one. And Daniel and the Fiery Furnace, have you seen it yet? That one was excellent, too. I love all the faith-based movies that are coming out. We need to support the good ones when they come out.
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6: 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Obedience is a huge part of generosity. 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Whew, that list gets long fast. And when I think about all the good that's come to me through the obedience of others, I get excited about what I get to do for the kingdom. 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

Oh, how good God is. That was playing on the wind the other day, and I had to sit in the car till the song was over because it was just that good. Has that ever happened to you too? You know, it's just the right song at the right time. You know what that is. Thank you so much to the friends who make that possible by supporting the wind.

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Phil Wickham with Crowder. Really is amazing grace. Isn't that true? I was thinking about that verse in 2 Corinthians. In the Amplified, it says, "But he said to me, my grace, my favor, and loving kindness and mercy is enough for you. It's sufficient against any danger and enables you to bear the trouble. For my strength and power are made perfect, fulfilled, and completed, and show themselves most effective in your weakness." That's powerful. 2 Corinthians chapter 12. Aren't you grateful for that amazing grace?

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3: When you need just the right song.

raise you all the same. I love that. Eric Nieder with Hope Darst. What a great song. So we were talking about the fact that November is always the thankful month, but this came out 31 Days of Gratitude in October, which made me super happy. And they had some things here. Who taught you something that still helps you? Think through that. What simple pleasure makes life better? I would say flavored creamer. Healthy flavored creamer, right? What comfort are you thankful to have? That's a good question. What food or drink brings you joy? Good coffee with flavored creamer. What memory makes you smile? We just had one come up on my news feed of my 13-year-old grandson who was a toddler, and their dog that's an old man now was just a puppy. And it was the cutest picture ever. I had to snapshot it and send it back to my daughter. I'm like, whoa, the time goes so fast. Anyway, stir up a thankful heart. Lots to be thankful for.

0: That's a fun song. Andrew Rip singing that one, On the Wind. Well, we want to honor the men and women who serve our country. We're celebrating your warrior. We'd love to hear their story. You can send us a picture, and we're giving away a nice prize package to Washington, D.C. for a family of four. So that's what's going on right now as we honor those who serve our country. And you'll see the details here. It says, celebrate your warrior at thewind.radio.
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I love him. Danny Gokey on the wind. Just such good music. We'd love to get your feedback. 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It's fun. It's easy. 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

well done. David Leonard on the wind. This is so good from A.W. Tozer. To run longingly after him is to make him the passion of your life. This is no time for leisurely strolls in the direction of God. True revival and revivalist are passionate people who breathlessly pursue his presence. Let's breathlessly pursue his presence.

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Homesick for Heaven, Phil Wickham, 88.3. The Wind. It's always good to be with you. Get to take some time and just pray together. Many years ago, there was a great English actor, and a preacher once asked him, "What is the difference between you and me? You appear before crowds night after night with fiction, yet the crowds follow you wherever you go. I, on the other hand, am preaching the unchangeable truth of God's word, yet I'm not getting any crowds at all." The actor paused and then looked the preacher deep into the eyes and said, "I can tell you the primary difference between us. I present my fiction as though it were truth, and you present your truth as though it were fiction." I want to encourage you. We get to represent our dad everywhere we go. You might be the only gospel someone reads with your life. Do you know the truth of God's word? Do you believe it with all your heart that you've been rescued? He loves you so much that you've been forgiven and set free. Share that good news. Be a carrier of the gospel. Be a hope dealer. I've got a shirt that says hope dealer. I love that. Oh, Father, help us to live this thing for real. Help us to recognize the urgency of the hour and not miss a moment. How we need you. Lord, I thank you that you know the needs of my friends even now. You're our healer, cancer-free bodies, good test results, hope, life, restoration, touching a little one even now that needs a miracle. Thank you. Thank you for bringing wayward sons and daughters home, for awakening them to you. Jesus, we lift up our nation and the nations of the earth and all the craziness going on. How we need you. We pray for wisdom and counsel. In Jesus' beautiful name, amen. Thanks for praying with me.

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0: You're just that good. He really is, isn't he? Brag on Jesus. Tell people about his goodness. Let them know what he's done in your life. I dare you. 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More of our favorites coming up. Lauren Daigle and For King and Country next.
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2: 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Hi, I'm Kyle from The Morning Show. 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Friends, our Fall Share-a-thon is coming up at the end of October, and we need some cheerful givers to help us carry out the mission that God has given this ministry, to connect people to Jesus. 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

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That's awesome, isn't it? 88.3 The Win. Kyle and Sarah have their alarms set. They will be in first thing tomorrow to kick off our day. 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Speaking to those dry bones, it's time. 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Lauren Daigle.

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Holy with stars go dim on the wind. Hey, I'm Michelle. You know, I'm always talking about pursuing the more of God. And I've always loved this. D.L. Moody was asked, why do you need to be filled again? He said, because I leak. God has a fresh infilling for you today. Here's Toby Mac. 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

0: Oh, God, bring revival. I love that. 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

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I wanna sing like Silas tearing down the prison walls. I wanna face that fire, it won't

Live with Big Daddy Weave. Such a good song. 88.3, The Wind. Here's a good one. Psalm 46:10. Be still and know. Recognize and understand. I am God. Surrender your anxiety. Be still, be silent, stop your striving, and you will see that I am God. I am the God above all the nations. I will be exalted throughout the whole earth. So good.

0: Run Collective, On the Win, little Irish music. You know, what's fun is I started following this guy from Scotland, Cammy Barnes. I liked him because he sings and plays the bagpipes, and the bagpipes are in tune and they sound really good. And so I was listening to the brand new Run Collective, they're Irish, by the way, their album, and they do the song with Cammy Barnes on the album. And he's Scottish, they're Irish, and they both have the thickest accent ever. But not when they sing. I love it.
1: We did a survey. 25 to 30% of the WIN listeners do not yet know Jesus Christ as their personal Lord and Savior. The reason that I give to this ministry is because I believe in missions. I believe that that percentage is too high. I want to reach them in an unassuming, unexpected place, like their car, where most people listen to the WIN. The music that they hear there, the prayer, the encouragement from the Word of God could change their eternal address. And I want to be a part of what God is doing to bring them into relationship. Would you join me?
2: If it's not good,

Oh, how many times do you look back and go, wow, God, that was all you, Jesus, all along. Franny Cash on the wind. Hey, I invite you to swing by, check out the family calendar. This is the time of year where there's Halloween alternatives and fall festivals, and we do have some great concerts coming up. You'll want to check that out and tell your church if they've got something going on like that and you want to invite our listening family. They can post it for free on the family calendar. Then if you're looking for something fun, check out the family calendar.

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Meet me in the valley. I don't want to meet you in the valley. I want to meet you on the mountain. The fact is, the last few months I have been in the valley. God's used that song in my life. And your prayers, your encouragement have been tremendous. Watching God move, you know, he has been my strength. And it definitely changes your prayer life for sure. Standing on the word, standing on his promises. So whether you're in the valley or on the mountain, just know that he's not going to leave you. He will not forsake you. That is an absolute promise.

0: We're singing along with Forrest Frank on The Wind. I'm glad that you're listening to The Wind, sharing hope and encouragement. 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

0: So long, Peter Burton on the wind. I've got some Pat Barrett, little Toby Mac, Mercy Me, and more coming up.
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And we've got great music for you throughout the overnight hours.

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0: Hey, I'm Christy on the Wind, and I've been in a season of change, and it's done some things to my heart. Honestly, I think that's kind of the point. The end of the journey isn't so much the point as my heart changing, my perspective shifting, and my trust and my surrender growing. Because as I stumble my way along and I try my best to follow when I'm not entirely sure where we're going, I'm realizing that I spent a lot of time asking God to bless my plans. And now I'm having to let it go and ask Him instead to align my heart with His plan. And it's hard. Some days I'm all in. Some days I'm scared. But no matter what, I know God's right there. I can feel Him comforting me, loving me, showing me all the ways He's trustworthy and faithful. So if you're in a season of change like I am, let it change your heart. Allow yourself to let go and trust the God who loves you and has good plans for you.
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0: 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I'm Christy, and we're going to have some days of celebrating because we gotta. 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
1: 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She is in memory care. Hi, I'm Kyle from The Morning Show. The heart of these two precious people is inspiring. They're certainly what 2 Corinthians 9:7 describes as a cheerful giver. 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

Welcome to The Wind. I'm Christy. Maybe you saw the movie, I Can Only Imagine 2. And so you saw the story of Tim Timmons and Sam Wesley, Bart's son from Mercy Me, that whole story. Well, you could see all of them in concert together next month. In November, Mercy Me, Tim Timmons, Sam Wesley, and Jeremy Camp are going to be at Great Southern Bank Arena. You can get all the details on the box office at thewind.radio, plus what other concerts are coming up. 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

0: On the night you're falling all to pieces, you can bring your lonely heart to Jesus. What if I told you that I believe it?
1: I'm Christy on the Wind, and lately I find I'm a thought wrangler. Been chasing after my worried thoughts, my anxious thoughts, my distracted thoughts, my hyper thoughts, all the thoughts. And I'm trying to keep them from flying in every direction. Gather them together, tame them, quiet them down, because our thoughts can just get so loud and they drown out the voice we need to hear, the quiet, comforting voice of our Heavenly Father. Honestly, I can't catch all these thoughts on my own. I can't do it, but I can surrender them to God and let Him quiet the noise that I can't.
2: When you need just the right

Welcome to the wind. I'm Christy. Do you ever realize you've lied to yourself? I have. And I do it sometimes, especially when I say, I don't need to write that down. I'll remember

0: floor. Lord, you can have all the glory. Take the glory, it's yours.
1: Welcome to The Wind. I'm Christy, and I love nature. I love sitting out in my backyard. I love listening to the birds. And it turns out that that's probably good for my health. So there's this study that found out that sitting in a forest for just 10 minutes, listening to birdsong, significantly lowered stress and boosted positive feelings in college students. So they tested lots of other settings, different places, different sounds, and nothing helped as much as that did. And it doesn't have to be some big sprawling forest. Just a little patch of trees in the city worked just as well, or in my case, my backyard. So this week, maybe we find some time to spend a few minutes outside, just listening to the birds and enjoying nature. It'll be a great reset and help us let go of some of that stress that we've been carrying.
2: Hey, this is Mark. I know you've probably heard us talk about the right song at the right time before, and well, maybe you've experienced it yourself, or maybe you've wondered, is that really a thing? Well, I can personally testify that it is. We hear from so many listeners who were facing a struggle or fighting a battle, and God played the exact right song for them. Or the host said words that were just absolutely calming to their heart, and immediately they knew it was God talking to them through the ministry of the wind. It's happened to me too several times. Without a doubt, God is working supernaturally through this ministry. 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
1: 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I'm Christy. And just to encourage you today, God can do immeasurably more in your waiting than you could do

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1: Hey, I'm Christy on The Wind, and when you give to The Wind, you are helping support this ministry because we're listener-supported, and you're helping bring the songs and the stories and the conversations that have encouraged you and that have encouraged so many others in our community. And one of the pieces of this ministry is our prayer line. And we have seen an amazing response to the prayer line this year already. And in September, nearly 30,000 people called the prayer line asking for prayer and getting that, getting to talk with someone, be prayed for, be loved on. And this is part of the ministry that you are supporting. It's incredible. And already this year, 279,000 calls, text messages is more than 70,000, more than 450,000 prayers have been shared online. I mean, this is an incredible ministry just in praying for others and with others. How powerful prayer is cannot be overstated. It just being allowed to come before the Father, before our Creator, and share our hearts and be able to meet others there and lift them up when they are feeling weary and worn out and tired and defeated. You make that possible. Thank you so much for your support of this ministry, for the support of our prayer line, how you have prayed for others and how you have prayed for this ministry. Thank you for making it possible.
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Fix your eyes on Him

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And you fix me when I'm broke, right?

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0: I'm Christy on the Wind, and you are here on purpose. So am I. The same God who created mountains and oceans and sunsets and galaxies, He decided the world needed one of you, too. You're completely and utterly unique, and you're no accident. God created you with love, with intentionality. He made you in His image, and He brought you to the world because He wanted to, because it gave Him pleasure to do that. The Bible tells us so. And I hope you're reminded just how special you are, how loved, because you're here on purpose.
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I'm Christy, and this is something I feel others need to know. When I say the other day, I could mean any time between yesterday and the day I was born.

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I'm Christy. 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

0: Hey, I'm Christy on the Wind, and I get overzealous sometimes. I think I'll make these big, extravagant changes, and it's going to be great. And then I quickly get overwhelmed or discouraged, and that big change goes right out the window. I'm learning as I get older, because age seems to have a way of helping with this, that smaller changes are the better way to go. It's more doable, I'm able to sustain it, and it can be built on and then become something bigger over time. So instead of saying I'm, you know, going to do this crazy long workout every day and blah, blah, blah, because I've said that before, I can add some small things into my day that are good and they add up over time. So some little things that maybe we can add in this week: stretch when we wake up, drink a glass of water before your cup of coffee, take the stairs instead of the elevator, spend 5 minutes outside. These kind of little habits make an impact on our life and they add up over time. So if we start now, I think we'll be smiling more in just a couple of weeks.
1: Have you ever found yourself in a moment when you need prayer, but maybe it's such a sensitive or possibly shameful situation that you don't feel comfortable praying with someone you know? Sure, you can go to the Lord anytime on your own and pray, but sometimes in our weakest moments, we still want someone to pray with us. I'm Benji with your prayer team, and I've been there. 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
1: 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I'm Christy, and there's a way that you can support the businesses that support The Wind. 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
2: 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She is in memory care. Hi, I'm Kyle from The Morning Show. The heart of these two precious people is inspiring. They're certainly what 2 Corinthians 9:7 describes as a cheerful giver. Friends, our Fall Share-a-thon is coming up at the end of October, and we need some cheerful givers to help us carry out the mission that God has given this ministry, to connect people to Jesus. 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

Good morning. Welcome to The Wind. I'm Christy, and our verse of the day today is all about victory. It is 1 Corinthians 15, 56 and 57. For sin is a sting that results in death, and the law gives sin its power. But thank God, He gives us victory over sin and death through our Lord Jesus Christ.

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0: I'm Christy on the Wind. So glad you're here with me this morning. And I know there's a lot of junk on the internet, but there's also some awesome stuff out there. And sometimes I see things and I think that is such a great idea. Why hasn't this happened yet? So I saw someone suggest a new name for electricians. I think this is brilliant, truly. I don't know how this hasn't been implemented yet, but honestly, I don't personally know an electrician. And so we need some feedback, I think, on this. Could this work? Can we get this movement started? I think it is awesome. But I'm not an electrician, so I can't make this decision. But I would like to put out a petition or something, maybe, that maybe we get this started. Okay, electricians, I need to know. How do you feel about being called Power Rangers? Let me know.
1: My cat Ferris loves running outside when I open the front door of my apartment. He'll push past me, run down the hallway, down the stairs, down the sidewalk, and straight towards the busy street next to my building. Now, some evenings I take him for walks using a cat leash. When he has his leash on, he is safely connected to me. But when he runs out without it, oh, his big eyes widen with every moving car or sudden noise that scares him. I'm Bethany, and the Wind kind of works like that cat leash, except it connects us to the loving arms of our ultimate savior. This world is full of a lot of noise and distraction, but listening to the Wind can drown out the weight of the world by helping you stay focused on higher things and connecting you to true safety and peace in Jesus. 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

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Thanks so much for hanging out with me this morning. I hope you've been encouraged and that you remember just how much

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3: You start to really reveal who you actually are in connecting with people emotionally and spiritually. Like, this is not, I'm not who I think you want me to be. This is who I actually am. Mm. And learning to just become more authentic and vulnerable in a relationship.
2: Well, which season of relationship are you in? Is it spring or summer or fall or perhaps maybe a little more like winter? We're talking today with Counselor Deborah Falea on Focus on the Family with Jim Daly about ways that we can navigate every season of our relationships. Thanks for joining us. I'm John Fuller.
4: You know, I'm excited about today's program, John, because it really will illuminate where couples are at. I remember Gene and I, man, when we were first dating, we started to do our premarital counseling. We were on the cloud. I mean, I couldn't breathe without being around Gene, right? I lived in San Diego at the time. I remember driving her dinner to Orange County, 90 minutes each way. She worked at a vet clinic, and I knew she liked this Thai meal at this Thai restaurant, and I'd go get it and bring it to her and then just sit there and eat with her during her break and then drive 90 minutes back to San Diego. Oh, wow. That was the best time of my life. And, you know, you just want to maintain that. It's hard to maintain that attitude because of that infatuation. But I think today we're going to, I think, help you with staying engaged, hopefully, and kind of enjoying the warmth of those seasons of relationship, spring and summer. It's a great place to live, but all of them have things we can learn from.
2: Yeah, they're part of the human experience. And I'm so glad Deborah Falea is here. She's a listener and viewer favorite, and she's a wife, mom of four, married to John, and a licensed professional counselor. We're talking about some of the concepts in her newest book, Relationship Skills, The Four Seasons That Will Make or Break Your Love Life. Mm-hmm. And we've got details about Deborah and this resource on our website.
4: Deborah, welcome back. So good to have you here.
3: Always good to be with you.
4: You know, let me paint a picture from the research that we've read. Greg Smalley, who runs our marriage area, he and his wife, Erin, they are aware of research, which you are too probably, that 24% of couples in the church are in a marital crisis. There's some conflict that is putting them in a bad place. That's a quarter of the couples. Mm. And on the one hand, I appreciate that vulnerability that they answered the survey that way. It should also be a wake-up call for pastors and the rest of us in the church that, A, if we're in that place, we need to get help. B, if others are in that place, we need to be talking about the difficulties in marriage and the idea that it's okay to hurt. We want to get to a better place because of our witness for Christ, right?
3: Right.
4: We should be showing the world that we can have happy, good, solid, joyful marriages.
3: Amen. Relationships are the great revealer, aren't they? Mm. They reveal what's going on inside of us, and they often reveal what God wants to heal. And I think when all of these things come up, including a point of marital crisis, it is an opportunity to go deeper with our healing.
4: What do you see in those couples that make it possible to get to a better place?
3: If I had to give you the number one word, it would be ownership.
4: Huh.
3: Owning my weaknesses, sins, struggles, owning what I bring to the table and starting to do it differently. Because when I'm just focused on the other person and what they're needing to do differently and what they're doing wrong, I stay stuck. But when I can own, God moves me forward. When I can find my role, I now have some sort of control and I can actually begin to do things differently.
4: That's really good. And that's what the book is about.
3: It's interesting because as I've been working with couples now for almost two decades, I have seen that just like in nature, as nature walks through these four particular seasons, So do we in relationships. We walk through spring, summer, fall, and winter. Each season has a purpose. Each season comes with its own obstacles and its own opportunities. And if we lean in and learn from these seasons, we can actually become better as individuals and have healthier relationships as well.
4: Yeah. Let's describe them. Spring, summer, fall, and winter. Give us the definition.
3: Brief overview. The season of spring is the season of growth. It's the season of new beginnings. It's a season of attraction and connection. And you see life through a rose-colored lens, right? You know what it's like to have the flowers blooming and blossoming. Then we move into the season of summer where things get hot. Summer is the season of intimacy and deeper connection emotionally, spiritually, physically. But you can also get stuck in the heat of summer if you're not careful. You can get burned by summer. We move into the season of fall, which is the season of conflict and communication. Fall is where your true colors start to shine through, you know, and you start really seeing that person for who they are. But that can come with conflict. And then we move into the season of winter, which I always say is the season of turning inward. It's a season of hibernation. But not only that, winter, I have learned, is also a season of disinfecting. God uses winter to disinfect the ground and get it ready for the season of spring. So even when you're in a season of winter that feels cool, that feels apathetic, that feels frozen, there is hope that spring can come again.
4: Well, that's such a good analogy. Man, it just fits. I think when we get to heaven, one of the things, if we know in full, like Paul writes, rather than looking through the glass dimly, I think it's going to be the cycles that God put into the universe.
3: That we
4: all
3: didn't
4: of it.
3: Know about.
4: Yeah, that we didn't know the importance of.
3: I agree.
4: And that's even where Paul writes about nature. When you look at nature, you can see God in nature. I think that rhythm that you've identified in relationship, just like the earth going around the sun.
3: Right.
4: There's something there that God wanted us to see and made it that plain.
3: Yes.
4: You can see it in yourself. Let's get into spring and we'll go through all of the seasons. But I think John and I share this commonality that when I met Jean and you met John, you two, you and Jean, did not have that like love at first sight, unlike John and I had in looking at the two of you. What was going on there for you and John?
3: My first thought when I met my husband, before I knew he was going to be my husband, was he's really tall. And who wears long sleeve dress shirt with shorts?
4: Did you ever get an answer to that question? Because
3: no.
4: I'm with you.
3: But you know what he tells me now? He says, hey, I didn't try to trick you. I was never a fashionable guy.
4: Well, or he could have said it worked, didn't it?
3: It worked. It got you in the end.
4: It made you think about him.
3: But it's funny because, you know, you have this idea of what it's supposed to be like when you meet the person that you're going to marry, that there's going to be writing in the sky or God's going to just say, that's the one, and you're going to know. But even though John looked at me and thought, I think I'm going to marry this woman one day, and I looked at him and thought, what kind of fashion statement is that? We both had to navigate through the four seasons of the relationship. We both needed to see what was really here. And each season reveals what you need to know in order to know whether or not this person is going to actually be a good fit. So it doesn't really matter what you feel at the start of the relationship. What matters is what's revealed through the seasons of the relationship.
4: That's so, so good. You mentioned the book that attraction certainly is powerful. And I think many psychologists have listed how that works. You know, you see somebody you're attracted to, and then it goes to holding hands and so on and so forth until full emotional and physical intimacy, which is for the Christian community, that's where we want to see that in the context of marriage, right? Not just one-night flings, obviously. But that is how God has set up that attraction scale. And you can see it. It's very predictable to where psychologists, counselors, you know the path and the pattern that usually happens. In that context, you said you and John described your own rose-tinted glasses when it came to your premarital counseling. What did that look like?
3: Yeah. You know, when we first got engaged, and I will note that as we went through these seasons, my attraction toward him grew. You know, there's different levels of attraction and physical attraction, emotional, spiritual attraction. All these things start to grow to the height of the point where we were engaged. And I remember going through premarital work and doing this assessment with our counselor. And he looked at me and he's like, Deborah, you rated everything off the charts. Like, this guy has no flaw. Like, you really are seeing this relationship through a rose-colored lens. And I was. Mm. The reality of the hardships of a relationship had not yet hit. I was in full-blown spring, seeing everything through that lens of growth and attraction and blossoming and blooming. But reality is, spring is just one season of a relationship. It's just one fraction of the relationship. And all of the other seasons actually add depth and meaning to the relationship. And we hadn't gone through those quite yet.
4: Yeah, it's such a, again, a great framework to understand human relationship. And it's just a good way to look at it. And it gives you insight into perhaps where you're at and where you want to move from there to a better place or stay where you're at if you're in that spring, summer area. Healthy give and take in relationships is essential. It's a learned skill set, I think. I don't know that we come into marriage with that ability. We probably have a modicum of it, and then we get better, hopefully.
3: Yeah.
4: And I think the fallout, like our hope restored, which is where couples are struggling significantly, and that's okay. Come as you are, just don't stay that way.
3: Exactly.
4: And that's where we can do so much work to help couples get to a better place. I know that's what you do in your counseling. But you illustrate this beautifully with your experience of gardening.
3: Yes.
4: So what's going on there?
3: I'm a plant killer, unfortunately.
4: And I am too.
3: I have not really mastered it yet. It's funny because I, you know, typically I forget to water my plants. I just forget, they move on with life, and then they die because they did not get enough water. So John got me these succulents, and he's like, listen, Deb, you hardly have to water these. It'll be fine.
4: It's called a cactus.
3: It'll be fine. Just once a week, put a couple drops in. But I forgot if I did or if I hadn't, and what I ended up doing was overwatering the plant, and then they also died. So as I'm going through this planting and the analogies are flowing in my mind, I realize that relationships are like a plant. You can kill a plant by giving it too little water. But you can also kill a plant by giving it too much water. Mm. And I think that's something we don't talk about enough in relationships. When you're doing above and beyond in your relationships, because you're accustomed to giving too much, making excuses for the other person, enabling unhealthy behaviors. So just like in nature, we've got to learn that healthy balance of give and take in order for the relationship to grow as strong as it possibly can.
4: Regardless of what season a marriage is in, it's critical for us to identify those unhealthy patterns. I think you list a number of unhealthy patterns that I think for the Christian, we might see some spiritual benefit in there, that we think this is the right spiritual tone to be giving, to be caring, to be concerned, but there's an unhealthy edge to that. Describe
3: exactly.
4: It.
3: You know, one of the personality types I talk about of people who give too much is the rescuer. You know, maybe the rescuer, deep down, they believe that their goal, their role is to fix this person, to make them better, to rescue them from their sin and struggles. And some of the reason you become a rescuer is because maybe you come from a family where you were put in that position of rescuing.
4: You learned to be.
3: You learned to fix the problems. You learned to bring peace to the chaos because you had to. And interestingly enough, when we come to Jesus, that leaning does not go away. Those coping skills that served us in one season sabotage us in another season if we don't face them and address them and bring them into alignment with who God wants us to be. God doesn't want us to be the rescuer because He is the ultimate rescuer. He is the Savior, not us. And so we don't want to bring that mindset into relationships because our relationships will quickly become unbalanced if we come in as the rescuer.
4: Yeah.
2: This is Focus on the Family with Jim Daly, and our guest today is Deborah Falada, and we're talking about some of the concepts in her book, Relationship Skills, The Four Seasons That Will Make or Break Your Love Life. There is so much here to apply in your own marriage, regardless of where you're at. 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
4: So under that category, those who give too much, it even sounds funny because it feels like the Christian life is about giving, always giving. But you mentioned the rescuer. You also have the pleaser and the insecure. Describe those two.
3: Yeah, people pleasers. You know, when our goal is to please man more than it is to please God, and we get in a role where we're so focused on the needs of everybody else, but we neglect our own. And then the insecure are those who are looking for their value and worth to come from relationships. So they don't want to rock the boat. They don't want to upset you. They don't want to even speak truth sometimes because they want to feel loved and liked by you. Those are personality types that can quickly bring a lack of balance to a healthy relationship.
4: The pleaser skill one is pretty pervasive. I mean, I can tend to do that too. I want to be liked. I think most human beings want to be liked. And then the question is, where do we get unhealthy with that attribute?
3: Yeah.
4: And then at the core of it with the pleaser, what am I gleaning from it versus my motive, my good motive for doing it? Like, it makes me feel better.
3: Exactly.
4: To please you.
3: This is where it gets unhealthy, is that motive part where my goal isn't to actually serve you. My goal is to get you to like me. So I'm going to do whatever it takes for you to like me because I need you to like me to feel valuable about myself.
4: Yeah, which at its core is manipulative, but we wouldn't even necessarily know that.
3: You're right. At its core, it's actually selfish.
4: Yeah.
3: It's like, I'm doing this so that I can get something from you rather than my goal is to please God. Because if my goal is to please God, sometimes I'm not going to be able to please you at the same time. I'm going to have to tell you a truth that you might not like. But God is the measuring stick, not your approval of me.
4: Yeah. In that insecure person, under the, again, that category of people who give too much.
3: Yeah.
4: I would think with social media, that is at its all-time high, that insecurity. I think young people feel that. There's a lack of understanding identity. You know, who am I?
3: Yeah.
4: And that insecurity that is driven by all the social media, that I don't look as good as that person.
3: Right.
4: I'm not as well educated as that person. Whatever social media is portraying as the standard, it's kind of like the old days of airbrush.
3: Yeah.
4: I can't be that person in the magazine.
3: Right. And sadly, in relationships, you will live up or down to the level that you believe you deserve. Mm. And if you don't believe you deserve anything because you're not walking in your identity in Christ, you're going to settle for a low-level relationship, an unhealthy relationship. Whereas if you believe God made me for healthy relationships, I am his heir, you're going to expect and require different standards in your relationship. So this is why our identity really does shape the type of person we engage with and how we engage with the people that we're in relationship with.
4: And I think that idea of knowing your identity in Christ is becoming so critical for everybody, but man, especially young people, because I think if there's an assignment for the parents, that's like job one. Help your child, teen, 20-something, understand their identity in Christ, because that's the foundation in which these antidotes occur against these things that we face, right?
3: Absolutely. You attract people on your level of health, on your level of worth, on your level of value. And so if you think about it that way, we're magnetic to certain people. And when we go out into the world not feeling good about ourselves, not having confidence in who God has made us to be, we're going to attract people on that level as well. So this is why it's important as parents for us to instill that true identity in our kids, not because of what they do, but because of who they are.
4: Let's hit those others, those that give too little, because again, this is really the out of balance human experience. So you've mentioned too much, now too little, the cynic, the wounded, the empty.
3: Yeah.
4: Describe each of those.
3: We'll start with the empty, because I think a lot of people can relate to that. People who are feeling on E, They've got nothing left.
4: No fuel.
3: Life has taken it out of them. They're stressed. They're maxed out. They have few boundaries. And then when they come home, they feel like they've got nothing left to give, you know? And I think that is a lot of people today where they give their leftovers to their relationships, not because they want to, but because they're truly not filling up in the proper ways. And so when you go into a relationship and you're on empty, you're going to make a bad partner because you've got nothing left to give in your relationship.
4: Well, talk about that in the context of marriage.
3: Yeah.
4: You know, that you're giving everything outside the walls of your home and then you have nothing inside.
3: Right. And God calls us to be filled. God calls us to live abundantly. Jesus modeled to us boundaries and protecting what matters, staying filled and fueled in many different ways, and practicing soul care so that when we walk home, when we're home in our with our family and our marriage, which is our primary ministry, that we have something to give in a significant way.
4: Let's hit the cynic.
3: Yeah.
4: Oh, I love this person.
3: The cynic is the type of person who has been hurt in relationships. They don't really trust you. You know, they either don't trust you because you haven't proven yourself, they don't know you, or they don't trust you because they know you and you haven't proven yourself. You know, no matter who you are, they're not going to trust you. And usually it's people who have been hurt in the past. And so they sort of put this wall up in relationships.
4: For protection.
3: Like, for protection. It's like, I don't know, you might hurt me. I'm not sure if I can fully trust you because I've been hurt in the past. So I'm going to keep you at a distance and I'm not going to give as much as I could.
4: And finally, that third one, the wounded.
3: The wounded is the person that's been hurt. We know somebody who carries triggers and wounds that they haven't healed. And so they stay away from relationships so that those wounds don't get pressed upon. They don't want to feel pain. And so they avoid the intimacy that comes with a relationship. They avoid the vulnerability and they kind of seem withdrawn in a relationship. And so when you think about those personality types, you realize that you can give too much and destroy a relationship and you can give too little and destroy a relationship.
4: Yeah. That does seem to be a theme scripturally that the Lord, you know, even that I think it's in Proverbs where don't give me too much that I forget you. Lord, and don't give me too little that I have to go beg and steal. And I you can apply that emotionally too.
3: Absolutely. You know,
4: it's that same thing where you're just out of balance.
3: Yeah.
4: And I think that's the thing I've learned about the Christian faith is the Lord wants, he wants you to laugh. He wants you to have fun. This is your gift of life. We get one shot to live a life. And hopefully can do that in the best of ways that we're not out of balance.
3: Right.
4: And that we can end this life in our last days healthy in Christ, right?
3: Yeah. So the season of spring is really about taking that assessment. Where do I need to give a little bit more? Where do I need to pull back little bit? Where do I need to ask for my needs to be met? And bringing our relationship back into alignment.
4: Right at the end here, let's make sure we get summer covered, and then we'll come back next time for fall and winter.
3: Yes.
4: But summer sounds like a great place to be.
3: Summer is the season where things get hot. It's the season of intimacy, emotional intimacy, spiritual intimacy, physical intimacy, and learning to make the most of each season. The beautiful thing about this book, Relationship Skills, is it applies to married couples, but it also applies to those who are in the dating world.
4: Sure.
3: And kind of helps you unpack it no matter what stage you are in your relationship.
4: And again, these seasons, as you've mentioned in the book, they don't run like with the seasons of the earth. You're going through some of these rapidly. You're coming back to those times. It helps you put a context to what you're feeling.
3: Exactly.
4: Right?
3: It helps you have an awareness. It helps you know what to look for. It helps you identify some of the opportunities for growth that come in different stages of the relationship.
4: Now, with respect to summer, you mentioned in the book a funny analogy with your sports jerseys.
3: Yeah.
4: Now, how do you connect summer, the heat of the moment, relationally with sports jerseys?
3: Well, sometimes you become who you think you're supposed to be in relationships. And I was going through my old jerseys and I remember—
4: I'm impressed you had old jerseys.
3: I know. I passed them all down to Eli, my son. And it's funny because I look back at that season and I thought, was that who I actually was, or was that who I thought I needed to be liked, to be desired, to be wanted in that season? Because I'm so far removed from that today. And I think oftentimes we become who we think people want us to be rather than who we actually are, rather than who God made us to be. And in the season of summer, this is the time where you start to shed the layers. You start to really reveal who you actually are in connecting with people emotionally and spiritually. Like, this is not, I'm not who I think you want me to be. This is who I actually am. Mm. And learning to just become more authentic and vulnerable in a relationship.
4: Let me ask you about emotional connection. You talk about summer also being that time of emotional connection that is so good. I think, again, I'm going to stereotype. Husbands generally can struggle with emotional connection. I think we get the physical connection down really well. It's the emotional connection some of us are just lost in because we don't, hey, I said I love you.
3: Yeah, you know, I always say it's a conditioned experience. It's how we've learned to show up in the world or not learned to show up in the world. And if you think about how little boys in the 40s, 50s, and 60s grew up, there wasn't much conditioning toward emotional connection, emotional awareness. And so we do have a generation of men who are disconnected from some of those things and having to learn some of these relationship skills. Emotional connection is like a spider's web. With each string, you're building an attachment to the person in front of you. Mm. And I think that's an important way to think about it in marriage. It's with every conversation, with every interaction where I'm choosing to go a little bit deeper, share a feeling, share an experience, I am connecting, I'm building a web of emotional connection, which strengthens the relationship as a whole. But that's a skill set that many people have not learned how to do.
4: Yeah, that is so good. And again, it gives a great context to understand this. Make it

0: Let's come back and keep it going. Can we do that?
1: Sounds good.
0: And let me turn to the listener. If Deborah's book, Relationship Skills, The Four Seasons That Will Make or Break Your Love Life, would be a help to you, get a hold of us. I mean, we'll get it out to you. If you can make a gift of any amount, we'll send it to you at $5. That will barely cover the postage, but we'll get it out to you. As our way of saying thank you for being in the ministry together. If you could do more, obviously we can reach more people. But no relationship should stay the same forever. We're growing. We have these seasons in our relationships that we need to be mindful of. So contact us. Last year alone, 500,000 marriages were strengthened through the Focus on the Family resources. I'm really proud of that.
2: 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So reach out today. 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And thanks for joining us today for Focus on the Family with Jim Daly. I'm John Fuller, inviting you back next time as we continue the conversation with Deborah Fileta and once again help you and your family thrive in Christ.
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0: David. 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

0: Across the Ozarks and four states, a really big high-pressure system covering all of the central and southern plains, and that'll keep us in a sunny weather pattern for a while. 83 for the high in Springfield today, about 80 in Joplin. Looks pretty nice. Overnight will be clear, dipping into the mid and upper 50s, and then warming up a few degrees on Wednesday. We're expecting mid to upper 80s. Looks like we'll stay sunny. Sunny and warm Thursday and Friday. I'm meteorologist Steve Hamilton.
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0: Greetings.
1: It's freezing cold outside.
0: It's like in the 40s in some areas.
1: It's cold, y'all. 50? It's cold. And here's your fair warning.
0: 50?
1: Is what? It really 50 right now? It felt cold to me whenever I stepped out, and I was like, oh my gosh, like it happened so fast.
0: 54 at the airport, 50 at my house, 48 at the creek.
1: Oh my goodness.
0: Low-lying areas are going to be in the 40s this morning.
1: Woo!
0: So as you send those kiddos out to the bus stop, just know they probably do need a jacket today, even though they're going to insist, Mom, I'm good with shorts and a t-shirt.
1: Yeah.
0: Just put a jacket on them. Tell
1: Looks
0: them
1: like the high is going to be 83. Is that what you're seeing over there, too, for today?
0: Yeah, ish. Plenty of sunshine. I mean, it's beautiful. It's beautiful skies and sunny skies we've had the last few days. But it is definitely autumn, and you'll discover that as you step outside this morning. But, you know, hey, that's all right. That's all right. We got to do this to get to the next summer, right?
1: Yeah, it's true. We must go through. We must go through.
0: Well, good morning. It's Kyle and Sarah on the wind here at the Get Your Day Started. Coming up, we'll hear from House Fire, Zach Williams, Lost and Found all on the way. As we're ready to go. You ready to go? Motor running, rev it up. Let's start this morning with some prayer. Our prayer team is waiting to hear from you. If you have a prayer request, you can always call them 877-800-7729.
1: Heavenly Father, we thank you so much for this day. We thank you, Lord, for the weather. We thank you for the change of season. And God, I pray that we would just embrace it, Lord, that we would learn in this season what you have for us. God, I just thank you, Lord, for the weather. I thank you, Lord, for the sunshine today. Lord, we thank you for health in our bodies, strength in our bones, and breath in our lungs, Lord. It all comes from you. Every good and perfect gift comes down from heaven. And we just thank you for that. Lord, we just thank you for the moon and the stars in the sky tonight. They are beautiful. I mean, I know it's morning time, but they're still out. And we just thank you, Lord, that you are the God of the heaven and the earth. And we just pray that your kingdom would come and that your will would be done on earth today, in our lives today, in our workplaces today, as it is in heaven. We love you. We praise you and we thank you. In Jesus' name, amen.

0: Looky there. It's Prime Day, and I'm finding deals already, Sarah.
1: Are you serious?
0: Yeah. Yeah.
1: That's dangerous.
0: I know.
1: Dangerous, Kyle.
0: They didn't schedule it correctly, though, because my payday isn't until Thursday. So I'm just sitting here looking at it. Well, I can't buy that. I can't afford that. I can't, you know, even with the sales.
1: You could let them know, Kyle, that next time they really should consider.
0: They ought to. They need to consider my payday.
1: Yeah, I think I already told you, but my son put an Amazon shopping cart together.
0: Yeah.
1: Which was hilarious because he's been waiting for today.
0: Have you gone to see if any of the items he wanted are on sale?
1: I haven't looked yet, no, but I'm sure that he will get on that as soon as he is up and at him. So, I don't know. If you are a Christmas shopper, I guess.
0: Yes, and
1: today and tomorrow, go for it.
0: It is the time. So anyway, I guess I need to go look and see if I can find anything for my sweetheart.
1: Yeah, right. You're shopping for you.
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7: The words you need to hear are always on.

0: I need your opinion. Should I dispose of it or just leave it there? I have a spider. Well, I think it's not a wolf spider. What's the big orb spider? It's an orb spider.
1: I've never even heard of it.
0: Yeah, they're the ones that are big and round.
1: Yeah.
0: You know, that has made itself a home right above my front door.
1: Oh, no. Yeah. Oh, no.
0: Yeah. Now, I typically...
1: It must go, Kyle.
0: Okay. That's where I've been leaning because I walked into its web this morning and I was not happy. But it's like, hey, buddy, you stay there and stay out of my way. And you can stay there as long as you want. But yeah, when you start encroaching with those webs, I just don't like that.
1: Yeah.
0: I have to dig them out of your face and hair and on your arms.
1: I mean, the thought of is it now in the house or not, just the mental game of that for me.
0: Well, I'm not worried about it. It's big. I mean, if it got into the house, we would see it.
1: You think you would.
0: The thing that concerns me is the little ones that it leaves behind.
1: Yeah. Oh.
0: I don't need that crawling through my house.
1: Yeah. Good call.
0: All right. So you've helped me make the decision.
1: It was easy for me. No brainer.
0: I'm going to relocate said spider to another location.
1: That's so kind of you. You're not going to step on it. You're going to relocate it.
0: We'll relocate it.
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3: In the news on this Monday, four Christian County property owners are asking the county commission to vacate part of Canyon Road, which provides public access to the Finley River at Lindenlohr. The petitioners say they want better control of car traffic and to reduce road maintenance cost, not to actually eliminate river access. Opponents, though, including the River Access Coalition, say vacating that road could eventually allow the property owners to close it altogether to the public. A hearing on the petition is set for January. Ken Erker, the boyfriend of Gypsy Rose Blanchard and father of their daughter, has died at 33 years old. Authorities say he was found unresponsive on Thursday at a home in Louisiana. Now an investigation is underway. Gypsy Rose told People magazine that he died because of a drug overdose, but she didn't know whether it was intentional or accidental. Gypsy also said Erker had faced significant public scrutiny and online harassment because of their relationship that was very difficult on him. The couple first met while Blanchard was in prison for her role in the murder of her mom in Springfield back in 2015. Springfield's 2026 Community Focus Report is out, providing the city's annual assessment of areas including the economy, health, education, housing, and transportation. This year's report adds faith and food as areas of study, with local organizations

0: citizens highlighting community support while also pointing to food insecurity and funding challenges. The report cites progress in mental health services, civic participation, trails, and sports tourism, but had concerns including affordable housing, workforce barriers, violent crime, and transportation funding. The report has been a Springfield community staple since 2004. There's a look at news. I'm Sarah Forhetz.
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4: First, the Ozarks and four states, 80 for our high in Joplin today, 83 in Springfield, and a lot of sunshine with high pressure set up over our area. Looks like that'll hang around through the upcoming weekend, so things stay pretty fair and very warm, well above average on the daytime highs. Mid-50s and clear overnight. Looks like upper 80s and sunny on Wednesday and Thursday. I'm meteorologist Steve Hamilton.

We are getting ready to start a share-a-thon in 20 days, 20 days from today, where we are going to try to recruit some of you listeners to be on the team of The Wind, which means you are giving $1 a day to keep us on the air, $30 a month. That would make you a More Than Music Mission partner. Now, there's some perks that comes with that. Like, you get into concerts early, oftentimes, and I don't know, you just get, you get a few different perks, and that, I think, is the top of my list because it's fun to not have to stand in a long line. Anyway, we are trying to recruit more people because we know that about 3 or 4% of our listening audience also gives to the station. And so I am praying that the Lord would move on your heart and that you would answer the call. And if you do that, it's coming up on October 26th, and there is also much benefit to being a giver on the first day or before, because we have what's called a first day giveaway, which is also worth getting your name in the hat for that drawing. So anywho, you can make a secure gift right now. Please do it at thewind.radio.

0: Kyle, did you look at the sky when you walked in?
1: I did. It captured my attention because it was right over the studios. And so you just naturally look up and boom, there it was.
0: It's the crescent moon with Mars, apparently.
1: Yeah, directly above it. It's really cool looking.
0: Now, I wouldn't have known it was Mars, but Kyle is kind of a weather nerd. I mean, a weather smart person.
1: Like, you want to rephrase that?
0: A weather smart.
1: No, you want to try again?
0: Geek. Do you prefer geek?
1: That kind of fits, but weather has nothing to do with it. Come on.
0: Well, I mean, it sort of does, right?
1: No.
0: I don't know.
1: Astrophysicist?
0: Astronomy.
1: There you go. All right. First try.
0: Anyway, it is really cool looking.
1: I know,
0: and
1: isn't it?
0: It is also... It reminds me of the symbols that sit on top of any, like, mosque, any Muslim mosque.
1: The crescent moon and the star. But this isn't a star. It's Mars.
0: Yeah.
1: There's Mars.
0: It's true. Yeah.
1: But does that matter to them?
0: No, it does not. It is really cool looking, though. And if you are awake right this second and you go outside right this second. Because the sun's not up. You can go see it.
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1: 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The Wind.

0: Next concert on the calendar is November 7th. Mercy Me, Jeremy Camp, Tim Timmons, Sam Wesley, all at Great Southern Bank Arena. The lower sections, pretty well full, but the upper section, upper levels, plenty of seats left.
1: Mm-hmm.
0: If you want to go to that, you can get ticket information in our box office at thewind.radio.

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1: In the news, the Springfield metro area's unemployment rate fell slightly in August. The rate dropped to 3.6% from 3.7% back in July. The Springfield area includes Greene, Christian, Dallas, Polk, and Webster counties. It was at 4% a year ago. Missouri's overall unemployment rate held steady at 3.9% in August. Bass Pro Shops, meanwhile, is looking to hire 80 local workers ahead of the Christmas shopping season. The company will hold a national hiring event October 7th. 7th and 8th, that's tomorrow and the next day, and its Springfield and Branson stores are both participating. It's from 10 a.m. till 7 p.m. Openings are available in multiple retail departments, including positions supporting Santa's Wonderland as well. Applicants must be at least 18, and walk-in interviews are available. The company is also offering holiday and vacation pay, discounts, and benefits for eligible workers. There's a look at news. I'm Sarah Forhetz.
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4: Across the Ozarks and four states, a really big high-pressure system covering all of the central and southern plains, and that'll keep us in a sunny weather pattern for a while. 83 for the high in Springfield today, about 80 in Joplin. Looks pretty nice. Overnight will be clear, dipping into the mid and upper 50s, and then warming up a few degrees on Wednesday. We're expecting mid to upper 80s. Looks like we'll stay sunny. Sunny and warm Thursday and Friday. I'm meteorologist Steve Hamilton.
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0: grateful for you.
1: Kyle, did you see?
2: What?
1: Jim Baker passed away.
2: Oh, yeah, he passed away yesterday.
1: By the way, he 86. Is older. I know. I saw his age. Did you know he was that old? Are you aware? Okay.
2: No,
1: in my mind, he was 75, you know? So 86 years old. And, you know, Jim Baker was kind of before my time. But you hear some stories about Jim Baker. But I have one of my own that is very different than, by the way, than the ones that you used to hear, I think.
2: Yeah, if you were familiar with him in the 70s, 80s, you were probably left with a bad taste in your mouth. But he made, I guess a comeback of sorts in the late 90s and 2000s.
1: Here's my story about him. One of our very important, influential Missouri leaders.
2: Yes.
1: Represented him in court.
2: Really?
1: And they struck up like a friendship more than just a client, you know, attorney relationship. And Jim Baker had a significant impact on Jay Nixon's faith.
2: How about that?
1: In a good way, in a good way. A significant positive impact on his faith. And I can remember I was at a dinner with them. I think I was like emceeing it, and Jay Nixon was the keynote, and he was talking about just how much he's like learned from him, from being around him, from him being a part of his life. And I was like, that's really awesome, because I didn't grow up in that whole Jim Baker era, but like listening to some stories, you'd be like, whoa. But then just hearing that like personal testimony of.
2: Yeah. I mean, for those who aren't familiar, younger folks wouldn't be old, you know, I think Gen X boomers are going to be more familiar with the not so positive side. I mean, Jim Baker in the 70s, 80s ran the PTL Club, which was he was one of the early, as you might call them today, celebrity pastors. Had a TV show and TV ministry and ran that. And I think they even had a theme park that they had developed, and got into some moral and legal trouble that ended up sending him to prison for a few years.
1: For like greed related crimes, right?
2: Mail fraud, wire fraud involved in that. And then there was a public scandal that he was involved in, and he had to admit some sin publicly, which, you know, the word says that your sins are going to find you out. And boy, they sure did. Mm. But I always felt when he came back, he moved to Branson, the Branson area, and got a new start. And that's the great thing, I think, about our God, is he's the God of second chances. And Jim got his second chance in Branson. And I always felt like he had better controls put into place to safeguard against what got him in trouble the first time around. And he and his wife, Lori, did a fantastic job with the ministry Heritage USA that they developed. Well, it wasn't a Heritage, it was Morningside Church. Heritage was the original. From the 80s, but Morningside, what he developed, and was it Blue Eye? Is that where they were based?
1: I think so,
2: yeah.
1: And yeah, I mean, I know I've driven by the entrance to that.
2: Yeah, and so I remember when he came back, and it was just like, you know, you could tell there was a different countenance about him. There was a repentant spirit.
1: His by the grace of God go we, right?
2: Yeah,
1: any of us.
2: Absolutely. So passing away yesterday, age of 86.

0: Matthew West, Out in the Wind with Cotton Sierra. Hang on. Remember the spider I was talking about last hour?
1: The orb spider? Yeah, I looked it up. It looks terrifying.
0: It's right over, right above my front door. And it's like every time I walk and when I go into the house, he's like so big. So you know how you've got the paneling at the top of your overhangs and stuff, fascia, whatever it is, and it's got the ridges in it. He is in one of those ridges.
1: Dude,
0: and all day long,
1: would move. I would move out.
0: He's right back in the ridge, but he's so big, he sticks out. So I could see him all, you know, just hanging out there all the time. But in the middle of the night, he'll come out and make his web. And this morning, I walked into some of the web, but he's still up there. But Karen says, you know, so the question is, do I just help him find a new place?
1: Yeah.
0: In this world, or do I just leave him?
1: Sounds like a song.
0: It is. Karen says, wait till after Halloween.
1: Yeah. So that's hilarious,
0: he's
1: Karen.
0: A decoration.
1: That's funny.
0: He's a decoration till after Halloween. So I may go
1: with that. Look up some information for you.
0: Yeah.
1: It says that their venom is mild and not dangerous to humans. A bite only feels similar to an ant sting. I just Googled it.
0: Thank you for that.
1: You're welcome.
2: Good morning.
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11: If it's not good,

0: All right, I was chatting with a friend this morning, and I don't really know much about it, but I know someone who will. His name is Kyle.
1: Who, me?
0: She was telling me, yeah, she has a friend who's a farmer, and the farmer was really out there, like, getting everything ready to go, apparently, like, in a different way than normal, I guess. It just wasn't like their normal routine.
1: Okay.
0: And so she got to chatting with him, and he was talking about this super El Nino. And I'm like, super El Nino. I've heard of El Nino, but I don't know anything about super El Nino. So I was looking it up and asking Kyle. And y'all, it sounds like we might have a pretty nasty winter, apparently.
1: Or we could have nothing at all.
0: I always feel like that's a possibility, too.
1: I mean, but, exactly. Here's the deal. This is funny. You'll love this. 11 years ago, it wasn't called Super El Nino. It was called Godzilla El Nino.
0: Which, by the way, that's no joke. And I feel like the forecasters, like, lost all credibility when they called it Godzilla. I was like, you know what? This is not for real.
1: I think some of them lost some credibility when we started naming winter storms.
0: I mean, some of them are worth a name.
1: I don't know.
0: Some of them are worth a name. It's like a hurricane.
1: No. It's just cold weather.
0: Well, I know, but you don't recognize the difference.
1: I think it's in East Coast New York.
0: I was about to say, like, if you were in a different part of the country, you might feel differently about that. Do you remember? So. I still remember the video coming in to the newsroom. This was several years ago, but New York had so much snow.
1: Oh, yeah. It's like 3, 4, 5 feet.
0: Yeah. And their door, this guy opened his front door and had his cell phone rolling, and there you could not see the light of day. All you could see was snow. And it covered the entire front door frame from top to bottom. I mean, in my mind, that storm deserved a name. That's all I'm saying. Anywho, okay, back to Super El Nino. What have you learned over there?
1: Okay. In the time that we took to do this, so the last big, really, Godzilla El Nino, it was not as frigid across North America as compared to previous winters. So the El Nino kept warmer than average conditions. But it also created some flooding in parts of the United States. A blizzard that knocked out the Northeast U.S.
0: Yeah.
1: That dumped 3 feet of snow in and around metropolitan areas. Woo! That may be what we're talking about.
0: Yeah.
1: So there's that. Here's the deal. I think the one takeaway from what I'm reading from the USGS is that the Super El Nino makes it easier for meteorologists to, once a pattern sets in, they can predict it pretty well because they know it's going to stay that way.
0: Right. That's interesting.
1: Yeah. So if it's going to be warm, you're going to get warm. And if it's going to be cold and wet, you're going to get cold and wet.
0: Like, it'll stay in the pattern.
1: I think it'll stay more stable.
0: Do you want to hear what one meteorologist said for Mid-Missouri?
1: I'd love to hear it.
0: He says, don't throw out your snow shovels just yet, but prepare for a winter that feels a lot more like an extended fall as we transition. And so that's not too shabby, right?
1: No, I mean, a mild winter. Now, okay, I will say this. Problem with mild winters, though, you do need those freezing temperatures for about a week or two to make sure you kill off some of the pests that have burrowed into the ground.
0: Like orb spiders and whatnot?
1: Well, I don't know about that, but definitely those that burrow in the ground, you need some very deep cold. Otherwise, you'll have a pest problem the next year.
0: Eesh.
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0: In the news, David Viner, a 39-year-old man from St. Clair, Missouri, has been found guilty of all 9 counts in the 2024 shooting of a Forsyth police officer near Kissimmee Mills. Prosecutors say Viner shot Officer Jason Flowers in the back during an investigation, and then he ran into the woods. Believe it or not, Officer Flowers' bulletproof vest saved his life. The officer was taken to the hospital in Springfield, but is okay. Viner was later captured with 3 firearms. The jury is recommending a life sentence along with additional prison terms. He's scheduled to be sentenced on December 18th. A New York man will spend 24 years in federal prison for his role in a major drug ring, including methamphetamine and fentanyl, that was happening here in the Springfield, Missouri area. 39-year-old Ahmad Jarvis was convicted of multiple drug and conspiracy charges after prosecutors linked him to the distribution of 47 pounds of meth. A DEA wiretap investigation found Jarvis discussing trips to Los Angeles to obtain drugs and then bring them back to Springfield. A traffic stop in October of 23 turned up 10 pounds of meth and 400 grams of fentanyl. Jarvis is one of 13 defendants convicted in that case. The city of Springfield is moving toward extending the city's pause on accepting and processing data center applications. The current 120-day moratorium expires on November 17th, but the proposed extension would push the deadline to February 24th. The P&Z Commission is expected to consider the extension on October 15th, so we'll let you know, with city council action possible on October 26th. The city also wants to create a formal definition of a data center before developing rules dealing with utilities, public safety, environmental impacts, land use, and neighboring properties. There's a look at news. I'm Sarah Forhetz.
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4: Across the Ozarks and 4 states, 80 for our high in Joplin today, 83 in Springfield, and a lot of sunshine with high pressure set up over our area. Looks like that'll hang around through the upcoming weekend, so things stay pretty fair and very warm, well above average on the daytime highs. Mid-50s and clear overnight. Looks like upper 80s and sunny on Wednesday and Thursday. I'm meteorologist Steve Hamilton.

That is Torrin Wells on the Wind. We are in the final days of our tech survey. It's an annual thing that we do where we just ask for your opinion of how you use technology, and it's especially as it relates to this ministry, listening to the radio, listening through your app, in your car, connected devices, all those things. It helps shape what we do because we take the results and we realize, okay, this is where our people are at, and we need to meet them there. So that you help us with that. Just give us 15 minutes of your morning. Again, the deadline for this is Sunday night. So don't put it off. Just take some time today to fill out the tech survey. Can I get 5 people to do it right now? Just 5 of you to take that survey and make a difference with the Wind.

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1: Woohoo! That's exciting. Okay, here's a question for you. You may know, or maybe we have a listener who can tell me.
0: Okay.
1: I called the veterinarian's office a couple days ago.
0: Yes.
1: Because my dog, one of my dogs, has what I believe is an ear infection.
0: Oh, no.
1: I know. She's been getting up early, and she's not my one who likes to read my Bible with me. My white dog, she'll testify. I've told you this. Oh, I just love reading my Bible because she'll, like, put her paw on my Bible, and I'm like, testify, testify. Like, I can just tell that she's, like, she enjoys my preaching. My black dog just sleeps the whole time. She never gets up. She doesn't care if I come. She doesn't care if I go.
0: Okay.
1: Anyway, so she's been up early for several mornings, and she's been shaking her head, like, shake, shake, shake, shake,
0: oh,
1: shake. So I know her ear is bothering
0: up.
1: Her.
0: Yeah.
1: Well, so I call the vet. They could not get her in for like 3 or 4 days.
0: No.
1: Well, in this amount of time, she's kind of stopped shaking her head so much.
0: Oh.
1: But I thought I had read before that, like, if a dog has an ear infection, which I'm pretty sure she did, that they don't go away on their own. You know what I'm saying?
0: Well.
1: So now all of a sudden,
0: I mean, if you had an ear infection,
1: I have this appointment tomorrow.
0: Probably the same.
1: And I'm kind of like, I'd rather not go spend $1 million if I don't have to. But like this morning, she did not wake up with me, which means she must be feeling better. And even yesterday, I didn't see her shaking her head as much.
0: Has she had any discharge from her ear?
1: No, like I just, she's a black dog. And apparently also it matters what color they are, like white dogs. Color, the vet once told me, like they have more discharge. They are actually more prone to ear infections, et cetera, et cetera. This is our black dog, and she does not have any of that.
0: Okay.
1: It's just that, I mean, I just could tell whenever I like lifted up her ear, I was like, I think it might be infected. Anyway, I don't know, but I'm wondering, I mean, I did pray for the dog. I did. So maybe the Lord was like, you know what? Healed, be done. But I didn't anoint her with oil, you know, things of this nature. James chapter 5, if anybody's listening.
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0: We have a dear couple that loves the wind and strongly supports what the Lord is doing through this ministry. They live in an assisted living center in the Ozarks. He's always looking for ways to tell people about Jesus. She is in memory care. Hi, I'm Kyle from The Morning Show. The heart of these two precious people is inspiring. They're certainly what 2 Corinthians 9:7 describes as a cheerful giver. Friends, our fall share-a-thon is coming up at the end of October, and we need some cheerful givers to help us carry out the mission that God has given this ministry, to connect people to Jesus. 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
1: In the news, David Viner, a 39-year-old man from St. Clair, Missouri, has been found guilty of all 9 counts in the 2024 shooting of a Forsyth police officer near Kissimmee Mills. Prosecutors say Viner shot Officer Jason Flowers in the back during an investigation, and then he ran into the woods. Believe it or not, Officer Flowers' bulletproof vest saved his life. The officer was taken to the hospital in Springfield, but is okay. Viner was later captured with 3 firearms. The jury is recommending a life sentence along with additional prison terms. He's scheduled to be sentenced on December 18th. A New York man will spend 24 years in federal prison for his role in a major drug ring, including methamphetamine and fentanyl, that was happening here in the Springfield, Missouri area. 39-year-old Ahmad Jarvis was convicted of multiple drug and conspiracy charges after prosecutors linked him to the distribution of 47 pounds of meth. A DEA wiretap investigation found Jarvis discussing trips to Los Angeles to obtain drugs and then bring them back to Springfield. A traffic stop in October of 23 turned up 10 pounds of meth and 400 grams of fentanyl. Jarvis is one of 13 defendants convicted in that case. The city of Springfield is moving toward extending the city's pause on accepting and processing data center applications. The current 120-day moratorium expires on November 17th, but the proposed extension would push the deadline to February 24th. The P&Z Commission is expected to consider the extension on October 15th, so we'll let you know, with city council action possible on October 26th. The city also wants to create a formal definition of a data center before developing rules dealing with utilities, public safety, environmental impacts, land use, and neighboring properties. There's a look at news. I'm Sarah Forhetz.
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3: Across the Ozarks and 4 states, a really big high-pressure system covering all of the central and southern plains, and that'll keep us in a sunny weather pattern for a while. 83 for the high in Springfield today, about 80 in Joplin. Looks pretty nice. Overnight will be clear, dipping into the mid and upper 50s, and then warming up a few degrees on Wednesday. We're expecting mid to upper 80s. Looks like we'll stay sunny. Sunny and warm Thursday and Friday. I'm meteorologist Steve Hamilton.
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0: Well, this hour, we want to kick things off with bringing in David Leonard. You just heard him sing Well Done. David is going to be our guest for the next half hour, talking about family and holidays, all the fun stuff. And of course, music's going to be thrown in there in the mix. But David, good morning. Glad to have you with us this morning. First question is going to be about your family. How's things going? How's your daughter, River? For those not familiar, your daughter, River, faced a significant health battle earlier this year, ended up in the hospital. How's she doing?
1: Man, she's doing good. She's doing good. Still don't have, like, answers for why all this stuff has happened. But we're hopeful. Like, you know, anytime anybody gets sick around the house, everybody kind of gets on edge. But the hope is that, the hope is that she's just healed and that we're good. But the hope is that the surgery that we did do will kind of eliminate any of that stuff that could happen again. So that they cut a hole in the wall around her heart. So if she did have fluid buildup in there again, it would just drain into her body naturally. So that's the hope, is that we've taken precautionary steps in order to kind of prevent any of that stuff from happening again.
0: Hey, kids are resilient. How is she handling all of this?
1: Man, yeah. I mean, there's some days where you can just see it on her face that she's just like, she's thinking about all the things. And it's just a lot. It's a lot for an 8-year-old to think about and to be as strong as she was. Whenever you see your kids walk through stuff like that and to see them step up the way that they do, it's pretty crazy. I'm just going, man, I didn't know that. First off, I didn't know you had that in you. And then when you do see that, you're like, oh man, you're so strong. And so just grateful for her and pray peace over her mind all the time. And that's the biggest thing.
0: Conversation with David Leonard this morning here on The Wind. David, let's talk about the fall and your family. Are things getting back to normal now that fall is here?
1: Yeah. Everybody's back in school. She got the clearance from the doctors to be able to kind of like run and do things like that. She's had to kind of lay low for the last 6 months. So like anytime going to PE and stuff like that, she's had to sit on the side. And so the fact that she gets to be involved with that kind of stuff, it's even from a mental state, is huge for her. She's really grateful just to be kind of getting back to normal.
0: Well, we've been following her story and genuinely wanted to know how she's doing.
1: Yeah, and thank you for asking that.
0: So. Hey, stick around, David. We are going to talk music coming up here just a little bit. Right now, it's Elevation Worship on The Wind.

0: That's Chris Tomlin here at The Wind. Online with us is David Leonard. We're talking all things family, fun, and music. And let's talk about TikTok because you are somewhat of a TikTok star, dad style. What do your kids think about you being a TikTok star?
1: That's the furthest from any of their brains. They think I'm silly on there. Most of the time, all I hear is, "Dad, don't do that. Don't do that, Dad. No, that's stupid. You shouldn't do that." And I'm just like, "Hey, you got to play the game these days. What are we doing? We all got to be in on this." So we're just having fun, man. We have no idea what we're doing, but we're trying to have as much fun as possible.
0: No, that's great. Well, we're enjoying it online, watching that. Let's talk music. Your song, Well Done, we heard that earlier this hour. It's going very well. Talk to us about this song. How did it come together? How did the new EP come together?
1: It is one of those that like has been so special just to watch. Even talking about the kids, like I've released music for as long as I have. I got a 14-year-old is the oldest. And so even releasing music with her growing up, there's never been a time where my 14-year-old has talked about my songs or her friends have talked about my songs. And Well Done is the first one where they're like, "Dude, this is good." And I was like, if my 14-year-old likes this and her friends are talking about it, I'm like, that I'm good. I like, if nothing else happens with this, I succeeded in that. And so I love it. It's a lot of fun. On this EP, I wanted joy in it. I wanted songs that felt like they had life in it. And I feel like we did it. I feel like we accomplished it greatly. And just really proud of it.
0: Well, talk to me about that, because there are life lessons that we learn all as we go through every stage of life. And you no doubt have had that as well. You've had successes, you've had some letdowns, and then back on top. Talk to us about those life lessons and joy.
1: Well, I think it's been hard for me to find joy. I needed to find it because I had a lack of it in my own life. And, I've been doing this stuff for 20 years. I've been kind of doing the grind of this, had really, really successful moments. And then moments that just felt like, man, what are we doing? And, we got to the end of last year, whatever. And I was just like, man, is it time just to like go do something else? Should I just hang this thing up, go do something else, figure it out? And I just felt like the Lord was saying, no, it ain't time yet. Like, and I think especially in the state that we're in, anytime it gets difficult, we just tuck and run. And it's like, there shouldn't be this much resistance. We should go do something easier. And it's like, that's not always the case. And I think we're just kind of programmed that anytime we hit resistance or anytime that it gets difficult, that we just want to go do something easier. And for me, Well Done was that of going, man, no, I'm going to push through the heart of what this is. And I'm going to keep running until he tells me to stop. And I'm just a believer in that, man. I'm a believer of going, the Lord's put a calling on each one of our lives. They all look differently. And first and foremost is to love him and to love other people. And it's like, as long as you're doing that, just keep running, man. Just keep going. And he's going to continue to direct your path. And that's what this stuff was to me. It was that bit of encouragement of going, man, I know there's other people out here that feel the same way that I do. And so that's where it came from. And it's been really fun to see how people connect with it.
0: That's good. We're talking with David Leonard. We'll visit more with him coming up in just a few minutes here at The Wind. 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

0: That is Kane on the Wind here at the Morning Show with Kyle and Sarah. We have David Leonard online with us. We've been talking a lot about just life and music and things happening. And David, you were talking to us about how just a few minutes ago that there was a season you thought it might be just about to end with the music career. But then there's been a resurgence. And I think it's just more proof God's not done with you yet. He's not done with all of us yet.
1: Yeah, I mean, I think so. I think it's just a culmination of things. I think it's that. I think it's man, being on the road and doing shows is something that I've needed. I think when you sit in the studio and you make all day long, I think it's really easy to forget what you're actually creating for. And when you get on the road and you get to hear stories of how songs have connected with people, it might be a song that you put out and it might be a song that you put out 20 years ago, but still to know that what you do has impacted and is continuing to impact, it continues to give the fire to keep going. Because, man, it's just like over and over again, people continue to come up and talk about songs that I've forgotten, long forgotten about. And they're like, man, this has been my anthem. This has been the song that's held me up. And I just love the fact that songs don't have shelf life, that songs can reappear at any point in time. And you never know when a song is actually needed for. Grady Lord's a perfect example of that. Never did I think that when we wrote that song 13 years ago, that I would be playing that song over my daughter's hospital bed and singing those words over her body, going, God, please hear the prayer of this. Like, never did I ever think that that was going to be what that song was for me. But that, from now on to eternity, that is what that song means to me. It is a gift and a prayer that we prayed over my daughter. And I don't know, it's just a crazy thing that songs are not just songs. Songs are like lifelines for people. And they give people hope and they point people in the direction of the Father. And we just get to do something really special. And I'm just blown away that we get to actually do this stuff.
0: Oh, that is so good. Well, we're thrilled that you get to do it for certain. Before we let you go, though, let's have a little bit of fun. We're in the fall season now, right? And so we've got to know some just dying questions.
1: Yeah.
0: PSL. Are you a PSL guy?
1: I mean, I prefer I like a iced Americano with the pumpkin cold foam cream. I don't go full on pumpkin spice latte, but I'll get a little bit of that pumpkin spice cream if I want a little tasty treat. Yeah, it's nice. I love it. I love pumpkin bread. I love fall is my favorite time of year for sure. Football season starts. Everything. I'm wearing jackets. It's like life is good.
0: Christmas decor, is it too early to have it up yet?
1: That's a great debate. I mean, for our house, it has started to come before. We were the late adopters into that policy. But now that we have kind of tiptoed in, we do it a little early. Our daughter has a birthday at the beginning of December too. So it's like, there's a lot of stuff that goes on.

0: in December. And so, you know, as much as we can celebrate all of that stuff, we try to celebrate as much as we can. So,
1: is it too early to listen to Christmas music?
0: No. I mean, I might have just recorded a Christmas song that you are going to want to hear. Yes, it's really special. You're going to love it. It's a lot of fun. It's a fun one, too. So you're going to like it. No, I haven't started listening to Christmas music. My daughter, my 8-year-old specifically, she's always listening to Christmas music. But yeah, no, we're going to save that until December for sure.
1: Looking forward to it. David, thanks for giving us some time.
0: Yeah, man. Kyle, it's good to see you, man. Thank you for having me on.
1: Yeah, you bet. And look forward to hearing from you very, very soon. David Leonard, y'all, here on The Wind.
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3: In the news, the Springfield metro area's unemployment rate fell slightly in August. The rate dropped to 3.6% from 3.7% back in July. The Springfield area includes Greene, Christian, Dallas, Polk, and Webster counties. It was at 4% a year ago. Missouri's overall unemployment rate held steady at 3.9% in August. Bass Pro Shops, meanwhile, is looking to hire 80 local workers ahead of the Christmas shopping season. The company will hold a national hiring event October 7th. 7th and 8th, that's tomorrow and the next day, and its Springfield and Branson stores are both participating. It's from 10 a.m. till 7 p.m. Openings are available in multiple retail departments, including positions supporting Santa's Wonderland as well. 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I'm Sarah Forhetz.
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6: First, the Ozarks and four states, 80 for our high in Joplin today, 83 in Springfield, and a lot of sunshine with high pressure set up over our area. Looks like that'll hang around through the upcoming weekend, so things stay pretty fair and very warm, well above average on the daytime highs. Mid-50s and clear overnight. Looks like upper 80s and sunny on Wednesday and Thursday. I'm meteorologist Steve Hamilton.

0: Tasha Layton on the wind. Kyle and Sarah with you.
1: You ever get something sent to you like while you're sleeping and then you wake up and you look, you check your phone and it just makes you chuckle?
0: Do tell. What do you have? What's hit you this morning?
1: This morning, my friend, she sent me this little meme thing last night and it says, me to my son, colon, I would take a bullet for you. Oh. My son to me. Mom, your mouth is probably the reason we'd be shot at. And she said this might or might not be you.
0: You?
1: Yes, Kyle. It's just, you know.
0: Well, there might be some truth to that.
1: It still counts.
0: Are you going to own it? Are you going to wear that one?
1: Yes. I mean, I got a good chuckle and I try to, I exercise biting my tongue. I do this all the time.
0: Does it work?
1: Sometimes.

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1: Mm-hmm.
0: That'll be a Thursday night, November 12th, and there are tickets available through our box office at thewind.radio. 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

In John chapter 4, you know the passage well, likely. It is the woman at the well. And at the end of that exchange, Jesus says, "My food is to do the will of him who sent me and to finish his work. Don't you have a saying? It's still 4 months until harvest. Well, I tell you, open your eyes and look at the fields. They are already ripe for harvest. Even now, the one who reaps draws a wage and harvesters a crop for eternal life, so that the sower and the reaper may be glad together. Thus the saying, one sows and another reaps. It's true. I sent you to reap what you have not worked for. Others have done the hard work and you get to reap the benefits of their labor." I love this passage because it reminds us that we are always co-laboring with Christ. We might feel like, oh, well, I haven't, you know, worked the soil for long enough. But like in God's economy, he's always working to draw people unto himself. So there's other people who've maybe been witnessing to this person. Maybe there's a gray-haired granny sitting in Florida who has been praying for her son. And now you share a cubicle with that young man. I mean, somebody has been doing the heavy lifting. The Holy Spirit has been using other people to prepare the hearts for us to get to go in and gather the harvest. So we are co-laborers in this endeavor with the Lord, and we can, with confidence and with boldness, share the gospel unashamed, unafraid, because the gospel is power. It is power unto salvation, which is exactly what people need. We have the answer. So today, my prayer for myself and for you is, Lord, how can we co-labor with you?

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1: In the news, David Viner, a 39-year-old man from St. Clair, Missouri, has been found guilty of all 9 counts in the 2024 shooting of a Forsyth police officer near Kissimmee Mills. Prosecutors say Viner shot Officer Jason Flowers in the back during an investigation, and then he ran into the woods. Believe it or not, Officer Flowers' bulletproof vest saved his life. The officer was taken to the hospital in Springfield, but is okay. Viner was later captured with 3 firearms. The jury is recommending a life sentence along with additional prison terms. He's scheduled to be sentenced on December 18th. A New York man will spend 24 years in federal prison for his role in a major drug ring, including methamphetamine and fentanyl, that was happening here in the Springfield, Missouri area. 39-year-old Ahmad Jarvis was convicted of multiple drug and conspiracy charges after prosecutors linked him to the distribution of 47 pounds of meth. A DEA wiretap investigation found Jarvis discussing trips to Los Angeles to obtain drugs and then bring them back to Springfield. A traffic stop in October of 23 turned up 10 pounds of meth and 400 grams of fentanyl. Jarvis is one of 13 defendants convicted in that case. The city of Springfield is moving toward extending the city's pause on accepting and processing data center applications. The current 120-day moratorium expires on November 17th, but the proposed extension would push the deadline to February 24th. The P&Z Commission is expected to consider the extension on October 15th, so we'll let you know, with city council action possible on October 26th. The city also wants to create a formal definition of a data center before developing rules dealing with utilities, public safety, environmental impacts, land use, and neighboring properties. There's a look at news. I'm Sarah Forhetz.
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5: Across the Ozarks and 4 states, a really big high-pressure system covering all of the central and southern plains, and that'll keep us in a sunny weather pattern for a while. 83 for the high in Springfield today, about 80 in Joplin. Looks pretty nice. Overnight will be clear, dipping into the mid and upper 50s, and then warming up a few degrees on Wednesday. We're expecting mid to upper 80s. Looks like we'll stay sunny. Sunny and warm Thursday and Friday. I'm meteorologist Steve Hamilton.
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0: Matt Maher, Kyle and Sarah on the morning show. Today's the day. You know what today is, right?
1: It is October 6th.
0: Yep.
1: It is a Tuesday.
0: Yep. You're still on track.
1: Oh, it's a month before elections?
0: No. Oh, I mean, it is that.
1: It is that.
0: It's 4 weeks. Yep. That's not what I'm thinking of.
1: I don't know.
0: Today, we learn...
1: What?
0: That the Ozark Snipe Hunters becomes a reality.
1: Oh, that's... Yes. Okay, so did you see all of the different... like thoughts that people have?
0: Oh yeah, everybody's speculating and they're all wrong.
1: No, yours was on there. Yours was on there, but did you see everybody else's?
0: Yeah.
1: Because there's a bunch of different
0: domain
1: names.
0: There are a lot of people that think it'll be a tie-in to Route 66 in some fashion. Please no.
1: Yeah, here, let me tell you. Hold on. My friend posted it and she's kind of a nerd alert like you are, no offense, where she like looked into the, you know, domain names that have been bought and all the things. She's very crafty like you are, Kyle.
0: What did she find?
1: Okay, you keep talking and I'm going to find
0: That's the reason. I think it's the Ozark Snipe Hunters because there are multiple domains that have been reserved involving the Snipe Hunters, Ozark Snipe Hunters, and the such. That's why I think that is going to be the team. Plus, they've already tested it.
1: Yeah.
0: They've tested it over the last few seasons with those special game days where they have the special jerseys and... a fun celebration, and it's a thing, and I think it worked. People were like, "Ah, this is stupid," except for Sarah, but she's got some trauma from past snipe hunting.
1: So do other people. I'm convinced of that. Darn it, I can't find it.
0: Because it doesn't exist.
1: So that was one of them. Yours was among the few, but
0: that's
1: there were
0: suggestion.
1: Four different things that had, and guess what? All of them were dumb. I'm just going to tell you right now.
0: Snipe hunters are not dumb. They're real.
1: I mean, like, let's just stick with the Cardinals.
0: Can't do that. Cardinals have got to go away. Which I spoke with somebody Sunday night who was, we were talking about that. He's like, why can't we just keep the Cardinals? And it's like, hey, I sympathize. I wish, but I also understand.
1: Yeah.
0: The team that owns the Cardinals, mm-hmm. the Springfield team, does not own the name.
1: I know, yeah.
0: They kind of need to own the name.
1: Yeah, it's just, yeah.
0: So anyway. Later on today.
1: It gives us a level of credibility and connectivity. And I get it. Like, I know that we can't continue. Yep. Blah, blah, blah, blah, blah.
0: Later on today, we find out.
1: Let's not be. Like, there's some minor league teams that are. Let me just look them up. Minor league base. Yes, that's one of them.
0: What is Wichita changing their name to? Because it's kind of in line with that.
1: I mean, we've got. The Biscuits.
0: What's wrong with that?
1: The City Trash Pandas.
0: What's wrong with that?
1: The Hartford Yard Goats. The Fort Wayne Tin Caps.
0: So far I'm loving
1: Binghamton
0: some of these.
1: Rumble Ponies. I mean, come on.
0: Okay. Wichita dropped the Wind Surge to become the Turbo Tubs.
1: Exactly.
0: So I think the sound of Snipe Hunters is good. It fits. It's great. It's a lot of fun. It's just quirky enough to keep people laughing.
1: All right.

0: Your love. Charathon is coming in 4 weeks. We're going to ask for your help for an entire week to make sure this ministry has the resources to be able to reach the Ozarks and the four states and beyond for the next 6 months. That's how we operate here. We're listener supported, and that means we rely upon your support. So what does your support do? Well, it's not just the music. You get to enjoy the music every day. That's a thing. It's not the conversation. That's a thing. It's the ministry. It's the outreach. It's the prayer line. It's those right song, right time moments that God orchestrates in your life. Those are the things that you are making sure are available for everybody. Now, this year also with Charathon, we do this thing every time we have a fundraiser, a first day giveaway. Our friends at Pella Windows and Doors have orchestrated this as a way to say thank you to those who give early or give on the first day of Charathon. And this year's first day giveaway for Charathon is a Christmas vacation to St. Augustine, Florida in December to see the famous Night of Lights.
1: So cool. I mean, and who doesn't want to be in that kind of weather whenever we're talking about a super El Nino winter?
0: On the beach. Christmas on the beach.
1: You and I can't win, though.
0: Nope, but I can dream. and I could also ask you to make your gift today. Now, I understand. We understand you're not giving to this ministry for a prize, necessarily.
1: Or you might be. And that's okay, too.
0: Well, if you we'll do, you know, if that's your thing, you don't have to make a gift to enter, but your gift does support this ministry. Make sure that we are able to reach the Ozarks and four states for Jesus. And that's why we do what we do around here, and we need your help to make that happen with a gift today at thewind.radio.
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0: Kyle and Sarah here on the morning show at The Wind. Money tip for you this morning.
1: Hit me with it. I could use it.
0: Chuck Bentley from Crown Financial says that you need to, it's kind of like most problems, deal with your money problems while they're small, because if you don't, they become big. So some things he says become small financial thorns that become big ones if we ignore them. I include like your debts. If you aren't paying off your credit card bill, or maybe you've got that one little credit card that you've not paid off, but it's a couple of bucks. Over time, that couple of bucks
1: becomes big.
0: Gross.
1: You know what I thought you were going to say?
0: What's that?
1: I thought his financial advice was going to be stop paying for gas, start riding your bicycle.
0: Well, I mean, there's that.
1: Buy a pair of rollerblades.
0: You could do that. So, but he says, you know, if you have a number of, basically make a list of your financial things that you've got going on, then pick one out today and work on it. So list your debts and your bills. Take one concrete step, like canceling a subscription that you don't use, or maybe sending some extra money toward a balance that you owe. He cites scripture, Proverbs 27:23. Know well the condition of your flocks and give attention to your herds.

0: Lauren Dingell on the Wind. Our tech survey is in the final few days. Sunday is the last day to do this. It's a 15-minute survey asking your opinion on what this ministry is doing for you, technology-wise, maybe what you're interacting with this ministry or why you like listening to us, what you do, what are your interests, all those kinds of things. Your opinion makes a difference in what we do here. Would you take 15 minutes of your morning and make a different decision?
1: Mm-hmm.
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that's holding on the wind. How about some John Reddick to kick off our Tuesday together? Hey, friend, I'm Bethany. And man, tonight is not just any other Tuesday night. Tonight is the 57th annual GMA Dove Awards. It is taking place in Bridgestone Arena in Nashville. And I hear Torrin Wells is going to be hosting for his fourth consecutive year. So that's going to be fun. I love the theme that they have for this year, too. It's Together for One. And I guess they're focusing on Colossians chapter 3, verse 14. But okay, here's the bad news, friend. We will not be able to watch it tonight. No, it's going to air for the first time this coming Friday at 7:30 p.m. Eastern Time. And then again at 10 p.m. Eastern Time through TBN. And then it'll also be on the TBN Plus app. So we gotta wait a little bit to hear who wins, but you know, whoever wins, we're gonna be cheering them on. And at the end of the day, it's not about winning as long as you're having a good day. Right now's a good day. It's Forrest Frank. This is the wind. I'm about to

0: That was Wake Up Sleeper by Mercy Me. This is The Wind. I'm Bethany. And if you're just now starting your morning, maybe you get to sleep in a little bit on Tuesdays. I don't know, but I've got a couple ideas for you. And this is coming from a pastor named Craig. He says 9 ways to win your day. Now, even if you've been awake for a little bit, I think you can still practice these 9 tips to really kick off your morning the right way. He says 1, start your morning in God's word. 2, ask God to guide your mind, direct your steps, and use you to show his love. 3, write down your top priorities for the day and then do them. 4, do something that stretches you. 5, encourage someone. 6, enjoy some form of exercise. 7, take a moment to notice God's work and beauty in creation. 8, be generous to someone. And lastly, 9, before going to sleep, tell God what you are thankful for. I think those are some awesome ways to win your day.
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0: righteousness. Oh God, how I need you.
1: Well, sometimes it takes a scary moment to get you to do something that maybe you've been putting off. Bethany, this is The Wind. Well, I don't know if this couple was necessarily putting off their engagement, but there was a couple traveling from Philadelphia that was involved in a massive pileup on a bridge. I guess it was a very scary moment for this couple. Their names are Kevin and Megan. And whenever the crash happened, they got out to make sure that everyone was okay. But then Kevin grabbed a bag holding an engagement ring. And he literally proposed to Megan on that bridge while traffic was stopped. Now, she said yes, even though that moment was probably not the most romantic moment that she had hoped for. But Kevin said this. He says, I honestly, at that point, with all of the confusion and everything going on, didn't even know what tomorrow would mean. So he took that moment to make sure that he expressed his love to his loved one. And they're okay. They got treated at a hospital, and it was actually the hospital that shared their special moment on social media and with the news. So that's why we're hearing about it. But man, friend, I hope it doesn't take some scary moment in your life to encourage you to tell the person you love

0: 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We do this every fall. It's just how we stay on air as a listener-supported nonprofit radio station. But thanks to Pella Windows and Doors, friends that are able to get in on the giving fun or continue their giving through Share-a-thon will be automatically entered to win a trip to St. Augustine, Florida for two people this December. And that includes a three-night hotel stay, a gift card, and you'll also get tickets for a guided tour through a city known for its beautiful Christmas lights, the world-famous Night of Lights. Again, this is in St. Augustine, Florida. We've got more information about that trip that is valued at around $2,500 that one friend will be given just for helping us out during Share-a-thon. If you want some more information about our first day giveaway, we've got a very festive rotating banner up online at thewind.radio. Check it out.
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1: We have a dear couple that loves The Wind and strongly supports what the Lord is doing through this ministry. They live in an assisted living center in the Ozarks. He's always looking for ways to tell people about Jesus. She is in memory care. Hi, I'm Kyle from The Morning Show. The heart of these two precious people is inspiring. They're certainly what 2 Corinthians 9:7 describes as a cheerful giver. Friends, our fall Share-a-thon is coming up at the end of October, and we need some cheerful givers to help us carry out the mission that God has given this ministry, to connect people to Jesus. Pray about what your part can be as a cheerful giver, then make a gift online at thewind.radio.

That's East to West by Casting Crowns on the Wind. Hey, friend, I'm Bethany. You've probably already figured this out about me, but I'm a big coffee drinker. Yeah, I talk about coffee quite a bit. I'm actually sipping on my second cup right now. But you know, I just can't really get into tea. Tea doesn't do it for me. But I have been drinking matcha more often. I am getting into that. Actually, there's a really good matcha at a coffee shop that's in like walking distance of the Wind studio. It's called El Cafecito. They've got a pumpkin spice matcha on their fall menu. Oh man, now I'm thinking about it. But hey, okay, maybe I should give tea more of a chance because some researchers from the University College London say that men who drank black tea 4 times a day for 6 weeks have lower levels of the stress hormone cortisol. Wait a minute, 4 times a day for 6 weeks straight before you can really see the benefits? Yeah, okay, yeah, I don't know if I can stomach that much black tea, but that's like a cup with every meal and one before bed. Interesting. I don't know, friend, maybe this is something you could try if maybe you're dealing with a lot of stress today. Or you could try keeping it locked into the Wind for songs full of hope and encouragement. Right now is Danny Gokey. Is Jesus over everything?

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Well, this is exciting. Friend, we just added a new concert to our box office online at thewind.radio. And friend, you're going to want to check this one out. Is Mercy Me, Jeremy Camp, Tim Timmons, and Sam Wesley. It's happening at the Great Southern Bank Arena on Saturday, November 7th. Again, we just got this up in our box office, but we've already got tickets available as well as some more information. That's going to be a great night of worship with Mercy Me and friends. If you are busy, though, already that night, hey, Jordan Felice is coming to Macedonia Baptist Church November 12th, so the very next week we can experience the Good News Unplugged Tour with Jordan Felice and a guy named Cole Jason. But that's just to name two of the concerts online at thewind.radio right now in our box office. If you want to check it out, just click on the events tab and then, yeah, scroll down to box office.

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1: Okay, wait, hang on. Sorry, a note from legal saying guaranteed is a little strong.
2: I have to say, results may vary.
3: But from what everyone says, the wind is a big mood booster.
0: Okay, cool. That one's approved. The wind.

0: Well, pumpkins in the city at Silver Dollar City is in full swing. I'm Bethany. This is The Wind. But this is pretty cool. This year, they have teamed up with Wilson's Farm Garden of Giants to showcase some pretty big gourds. I'm talking 1,000 plus pound pumpkins. And I think this is so fun, but they've named them after different presidents. So right now, if you were to visit Silver Dollar City, you can encourage your kiddos or just do this yourself. But to go around the entire park and try to find the heaviest pumpkin. Let's see. There's John Astronomical Adams weighing 1,097 pounds. Wow. James Mammoth Monroe, a big pumpkin that's 1,175 pounds. Oh, there's Thomas Jumbo Jefferson, James Massive Madison, George Wappen Washington. And okay, I think this is the biggest one that I've seen. John Quincy Adams weighing in at 1,366 pounds. That's crazy. I bet they have to use like cranes to lift these giant gourds into Silver Dollar City. I don't even know, but pretty cool, fun find at Silver Dollar City right now.
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0: Well, friend, we are coming up on the lunchtime hours. And if you are short on time this afternoon, I've got some tips for you. I'm Bethany. This is The Wind. The annual quick service restaurant drive-through report is out. Basically, this report shows the average drive-through times that it takes popular places to serve a car. I find this very interesting, though. The best performing drive-through is for a fast food brand that we don't really have here in our listening area. It's called Tim Hortons. I guess this started up in Canada. It's like a breakfast fast food place. But man, their average serve time is 4 minutes and 33 seconds. Hey, that's pretty good. That's pretty fast. Right behind them is KFC with 4 minutes and 42 seconds. And right behind them is Dunkin' Donuts with 4 minutes and 82 seconds. But okay, if you are looking for places to avoid, this one might not be a surprise to you, but Raising Cane's was one of the slowest with 6 minutes and 33 seconds. Dutch Bros averages around 6 minutes and 37 seconds. And oof, okay, Chick-fil-A averages 7 minutes and 1 second, which, okay, is still pretty good, I feel like, because Chick-fil-A is always packed. I mean, same with Raising Cane's. It seems like those are popular lunch places. So, friend, maybe just keep that in mind if you are short on time for lunchtime today. And hey, I always want to say this anytime we're talking about drive-thrus, but if you feel led to pay for the person behind you, hey, that means you are participating in the drive-thru difference. And we have some encouragement for you on our website, thewind.radio. So click on that rotating banner that says drive-thru difference if you feel like encouraging a stranger behind you at the drive-thru.
1: 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And lately it's been sounding like the truth.

0: Well, friend, if you're just now joining us on The Wind, welcome. I'm Bethany. This is The Wind. That was Chris Tomlin. Hey, I was just chatting about a resource for those of you that feel led to participate in the drive-through difference. That's on our website, thewind.radio. But hey, if you were to visit our website right now, before you can get to that drive-through difference banner, you'll see a bright yellow one that says, "We want your feedback." 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I thought we were wrapping up entries for that last week, but no, we've still got it up on our website. 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
7: We did a survey. 25 to 30% of The Wind listeners do not yet know Jesus Christ as their personal Lord and Savior. The reason that I give to this ministry is because I believe in missions. I believe that that percentage is too high. I want to reach them in an unassuming, unexpected place, like their car, where most people listen to The Wind. The music that they hear there, the prayer, the encouragement from the Word of God could change their eternal address. And I want to be a part of what God is doing to bring them into relationship. Would you join me?

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0: And God saw everything that he had made, and behold, it was very good.
1: Ah, friend, have you ever heard of a spiny bush viper? A spiny bush viper. These snakes kind of look like tiny dragons. Yeah, most of them look like they're almost furry or bristly or even hairy, but it is because they have heavily keeled scales, which means each scale is raised kind of on a ridge, and especially around their head and neck, they're very elongated scales, so they really stand out. Now, most of them are green, which helps them really blend into vegetation. These are native to Central and East Africa. They have been known to wrap themselves around branches to really anchor themselves while they climb. But they're big-time carnivores. They love eating frogs, lizards, small mammals, and sometimes birds. But yes, friend, they are very venomous, so I don't think you'd find one in our listening area or anything like that. But supposedly, their venom affects the nervous system, and it makes your blood and tissue shut down. Very nice. Now, they're pretty small compared to other vipers. The males can get up to, like, 29 inches in length. The females are around 23 inches, but man, their scientific name actually means bristly or rough, probably because of those scales. You know, wasn't God super creative when he designed the spiny bush viper?

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If it was up to me, that's Ben Fuller and Carrie Underwood on The Wind. Now here at The Wind, we're going to be talking more and more about how we operate as we get closer and closer to Share-a-thon 2026. But if you've ever been confused whenever we talk about how we're listener supported and we're a nonprofit, like we're not commercial radio, but you still hear messages talking about businesses, well, let me explain. Those are business ministry partners. Yeah, the messages that we share in between songs about different businesses are because they have loved on us, and through their financial support, we're able to stay on air. So to say thank you, we allow them to share about their business on the airwaves. Now, there's a whole bunch of different guidelines and specific details that goes into that, but oh man, friend, if you want to get your message in front of a body of believer because you have aligned your vision, your values, and your mission with ours through your business, maybe that's how you can love on The Wind this year, is by joining us as a business ministry partner. Now, I did say there's lots of details and rules and whatnot, but it's not too complicated. We've got a great team that would love to help share your message with our listening family. If you want to find out more about becoming a business ministry partner, just visit thewind.radio and click through the rotating banner until you find the one that's got a little rocket ship on it. It's like light blue. And it says align your vision, values, and mission with us.

0: Well, fellas, when's the last time you picked up your wife and carried her somewhere? Oh, I'm Bethany. This is the wind. Was it maybe when you guys got married and you carried her through the doorway of your home? I think that's such a cute tradition. But tradition continues this weekend with the 2026 North American Wife Carrying Championship. Yeah, the annual event where couples try to carry each other through mud and dirt and a 278-yard obstacle course is happening this Saturday. Yeah, it's happening in Maine. Now, there are two dry hurdles and a water obstacle. Man, I've seen clips of this wife carrying contest in the past because, yes, it is an annual thing. And I guess there's even a world wife carrying championship in Finland, so that's exciting. But yeah, the one happening in the States is this weekend. And man, the videos, the pictures, it's a pretty gnarly little challenge for some couples. Now, this is interesting. Couples don't have to actually be married, so you could just team up with someone that maybe you can carry really well through all of these crazy ups and downs. But hey, dropping your partner does cost you 5 seconds. But good news, speed is not the only route to glory. There are going to be prizes given out for the best dressed, the best wipeout, and even the most average. That's the team who's time lands closest to the average of all of the finishers. So, very interesting way to spend a Saturday.
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4: In the midst of life's challenges.

You know, friend, I remember reading a long time ago, and I probably shared this with you, about how humans, just at our core, are pretty selfish. And it might go back to like our survival instincts, like, oh, we got to protect ourselves. Survival of the fittest, you know, self-preservation. But that is very different from what our sweet Jesus calls us to do. And I'm reminded of that truth thanks to this daily devotional book I've been reading called Worry Less, Pray More. It's written by Donna K. Maltese. Friend, if you spend a lot of your time thinking about yourself, how to get yourself ahead, I hope this page encourages you. Mark chapter 8, verse 34 says, Jesus said to them, if anyone intends to come after me, let him deny himself and take up his cross and follow me. Some of our worries are so egocentric. You worry you won't be promoted. You won't get that house that you bid on. You'll never get ahead monetarily, and so on. In this land of worry, it's all about you. But Jesus wants you to realize it's really all about him. And that if you want to be his follower, you're to lose sight of yourself and your own interest. Now that's a tall order, but it is possible and so much more freeing than fretting. When you empty yourself of your concerns, you have more room to hold on to what God wants to give you. So get out of yourself and into Jesus. You'll find you won't regret it.

0: Well, friend, there's a pretty cool guy living in Brazil that is celebrating a very big birthday today. I'm Bethany. This is The Wind. Okay, I'm totally going to butcher this guy's name. It's Zuhuau Mari Yunutu. Yeah, he was born October 5th, 1912, and today he turns 114 years old. That officially makes him the oldest man currently living in the world. But okay, get this. I find this very interesting. He is technically still the 10th oldest living person in the world because there are some ladies that are definitely older than him. But this is still pretty cool. Very big birthday. He's still able to communicate really well. He holds a great record for his age. And I find this very interesting, but maybe this could be more of a trend. A recent survey found that there are over 102,000 Americans that are over the age of 100. So maybe we'll be seeing more records like this guy, but man, that's a pretty big birthday to celebrate.
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9: This is Max Lucado. This life contains many walks from Cana to Capernaum. Journeys between prayer offered and prayer answered. Jesus promised the boy's father a sure blessing at the end of the journey. He promises the same to us. We will meet this father when we get to heaven, and when we do, I'm going to ask him about that walk. I want to hear how he felt. I want to know what he thought. But most of all, I want to thank him for inspiring this verse. The man took Jesus at his word and departed. John 4 and verse 50. Do likewise. Set your compass on the pole star of God's promise. Place one weary foot in front of the other. Jesus has spoken. Let his word do what it was intended to do, and that is lead you home. Remember, my friend, you are never alone. This is Max Lucado.

revolutionary. Well, Revolutionary by Josh Wilson on the Wind is wrapping up my, wait, what day is it? My Tuesday. Yeah, Tuesday with you. It was fun getting to chat with you and listen to songs full of hope and encouragement. And anyway, we've got more coming up. Stephanie is going to be spending the next 2 hours with us, so keep it locked in. Now, before I go, I did want to share this with you, and it's probably just because I've been getting more into the Christmas spirit, mainly just because we've been talking about our first day giveaway for Share-a-thon this year, which is definitely Christmas themed. We've got more details about it on our website, thewind.radio. But Starbucks announced their winter menu yesterday, and they're coming out with two new drinks, a tiramisu velvet latte and an apple pomegranate refresher. Both sound pretty good to me. But of course, they're coming back with their caramel brulee latte, thankfully. I love that one. Also, their sugar cookie latte, their peppermint mocha, on their gingerbread chai latte. But their winter holiday menu is not going to be out until November 5th, so we've still got a ways away. But you don't have to wait too much longer for some more songs full of hope and encouragement. Actually, right now's revival is Jeremy Camp. Don't forget today, friend, that you are so loved.

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was talking with a friend this morning about Tuesday. Like, what's the great thing about Tuesday? Monday's a fresh start. Wednesday is halfway through. Thursday is so close to the weekend. Friday, you're there at the end of the week. But what about Tuesday? We decided that Tuesdays tend to be just routine, and we're thankful for the routine and the calmness.

0: At the end of the month, we are going to celebrate what God is doing through this ministry. And we are so grateful for each and every one of you. 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

I have a goal in life. It is to become more like Jesus. Some days I do a much better job at that than others. Sometimes I may get through almost the entire day and then I faceplant, but I'm so thankful that every day his mercies are new. 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That's an impossible task, but I can work to be more and more like him. And let me tell you, I get far better results that way than trying to become a better me.

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7: Caring for you. We have a dear couple that loves The Wind and strongly supports what the Lord is doing through this ministry. They live in an assisted living center in the Ozarks. He's always looking for ways to tell people about Jesus. She is in memory care. Hi, I'm Kyle from The Morning Show. The heart of these two precious people is inspiring. They're certainly what 2 Corinthians 9:7 describes as a cheerful giver. Friends, our Fall Share-a-thon is coming up at the end of October, and we need some cheerful givers to help us carry out the mission that God has given this ministry, to connect people to Jesus. 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

today's episode of how we get ahead in the gratitude game by not waiting until November. We're focusing on gratitude every day I am with you this month. And today we are talking about where we feel the most at peace. 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

Our hope and encouragement verse of the day comes from 1 Corinthians chapter 15, verses 56 and 57. For sin is the sting that results in death, and the law gives sin its power. But thank God, he gives us victory over sin and death through our Lord Jesus Christ.

0: Thank you to Laura and Jerry and Galena. They are more than Music Mission partners, and they make this ministry possible. 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And now you are the kind of people that make this ministry possible, the day-to-day operations, and we are absolutely grateful for what we get to do through the Lord because of you. So it is a team effort, so to speak. So I invite you, if you're like, I don't know Laura and Jerry. 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
7: When you need just the right

I took all the cars out of our parking lot here and sent a group of people and just said, just roam around. Just wander aimlessly. Do you know what would happen? You all overwhelmingly would almost always walk in a counterclockwise circle. Like, even if I blindfolded you and you couldn't see where other people were walking, that is what research tells us. Now, why do we do such a thing? Well, it has something to do with, they suspect, a small asymmetry in the inner ear. Isn't the way God made us fascinating?

0: Yesterday is gone.
1: Today is here.
0: Tomorrow is his. Let Jesus hold it.
1: And don't worry, he'll lead you to what's good.
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0: What you think, what you do, and how you use this ministry is important. And we can only be better if you give us some insight into how you use technology, how you use the winds, whether you listen on your TV or in your car or through the app. That allows us to give you a better opportunity to share Jesus. So what we're asking you to do right now is just take 15 to 20 minutes and listen. 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You don't have to redo it all. It's just a little survey that's been put together. You can access it in our mobile app or the wind.radio. Just look for that yellow banner that slides across that says, "We want your feedback." And just know we're grateful for it.
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7: Hey, this is Mark. I know you probably heard us talk about the right song at the right time before, and well, maybe you've experienced it yourself. Or maybe you've wondered, is that really a thing? Well, I can personally testify that it is. 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Or the host said words that were just absolutely calming to their heart, and immediately they knew it was God talking to them through the ministry of The Wind. 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

0: On the night you're falling all to pieces, you can bring your lonely heart to Jesus. 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
1: Across the Ozarks and four states, clear sky through the overnight will drop down into the mid to upper 50s in Springfield, right around 60 in Joplin. Beautiful sunshine returning on Wednesday with a high on Wednesday into the mid to upper 80s. Wednesday night, mainly clear upper 50s. Thursday, back to sunshine, a high near 85. And then Friday, lots of blue sky, lots of sunshine, a high on Friday in the mid to upper 80s. I'm meteorologist Sally Russell.
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At Starnwells with Breathe On It. You're listening to The Wind. Hey, everybody. It's Atlee here. Hope you have an absolutely fantastic day this Tuesday. I hope you're having a terrific Tuesday. I did that for a little while where I was like using the first letter of the name and I got stuck on TH and then someone said, thankful, do thankful. And I was like, that's a good point. But today's terrific Tuesday. Tremendous Tuesday, if you will. I don't know. Whatever you're doing. Hope you're having a good one. Kicking off the show. This is Matthew West with Unashamed.

0: That's Brandon Lake with How Good God Is. I have our verse of the day. You're listening to The Wind. It's found in Corinthians chapter 15, is verse 56 and 57. It says, "For sin is the sting that results in death, and the law gives sin its power. But thank God, He gives us victory over sin and death through our Lord Jesus Christ."
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0: That's Phil Wickham and Crowder with It Really Is Amazing Grace. Share-a-thon kicks off on October 26th, and we're going to spend 5 amazing days celebrating what God's doing through the wind. We're going to be able to partner together to allow this ministry to stay on air. We have incredible stories of answered prayers. We get to laugh together, maybe some happy tears, and a lot of coffee. We're going to be drinking a lot of coffee that week. But your gift today helps us get a running start toward our share-a-thon goal. And it's not just helping us build a firm foundation, which you are doing, but also if you give early, you're entered into the first day giveaway. And the thing that we're giving away this year, I don't think we've ever given away something like this while I've been at the radio station. We're giving you thanks to Pella Windows and Doors, a Christmas getaway to St. Augustine, Florida. So apparently St. Augustine has this like world famous Night of Lights, and it's supposed to be one of the most incredible Christmas decorations in a city ever. I went to St. Augustine, funny enough, earlier this year. It's gorgeous. I love that city. If I ever moved to Florida, it'd be close to that place. It is really, really pretty. And all you got to do to get entered is give a gift. A gift of any amount. Your best gift is what we ask for, and everyone's best gift looks differently. And if we get everybody getting together and getting their best gift, we would never have to fundraise again. We would be able to fund and have this ministry work at 100% efficiency 100% of the time. And so we want to encourage you to give your best gift to this ministry so that the Lord can continue to change lives on a daily basis with this ministry. And so if you'd like to give, you can give right now at our website, thewind.radio.
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2: Across the Ozarks and 4 states, we remain crystal clear through the overnight, dropping down mid to upper 50s in Springfield, right around 60 in Joplin. Lots of sunshine on Wednesday with our high temperatures in the mid to upper 80s. Wednesday night, nice and clear, and overnight low will drop down into the upper 50s. We should see lots of sunshine Thursday, a high on Thursday, right around 85. And then Friday, blue skies, sunshine, a high in the middle to upper 80s. I'm meteorologist Sally Russell.

0: That's Kane with Living Water. You're listening to The Wind. As it gets cooler, eventually it's going to get cooler. You're probably going to start doing Christmas shopping because everyone does Christmas shopping so early. My mom was a professional Christmas shopper, I feel like. She would text me, like when I was in college, she would text me in July and be like, I'm done with your Christmas shopping. I was like, thanks for letting me know. And I, what's funny was she let me know as if it affected my day. Not that I, you know, it's like, not that how fast she got done. I think she was just bragging. Like, I think that's what it was. She was just like, hey, I just want to let you know I bought everything really fast and we're going to be eating ramen noodles for the next 2 months so that we can recuperate financially from all this Christmas shopping. And the reason I would tell you that is I saw a thing that says that most people actually re-gift. And I was thinking to myself, I'm kind of glad that my mom did not re-gift any of my gifts for Christmas. Because if I opened like a rug that was supposed to hang in a living room when I was 19 years old and living in a, you know, a college dorm, I'd be like, oh, thanks, Mom. How did you know I wanted a Thomas Kincaid rug to hang from my wall?
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1: Across the Ozarks and four states, clear sky through the overnight will drop down into the mid to upper 50s in Springfield, right around 60 in Joplin. Beautiful sunshine returning on Wednesday with a high on Wednesday into the mid to upper 80s. Wednesday night, mainly clear upper 50s. Thursday, back to sunshine, a high near 85. And then Friday, lots of blue sky, lots of sunshine, a high on Friday in the mid to upper 80s. I'm meteorologist Sally Russell.
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Matt Maher with Gonna Be All Right. You're listening to The Wind. You know, some seasons, they're going to stretch you, break you, and bring you to places that you never thought you would have gone by yourself. But God wastes nothing. What feels like a season that you want to escape may be the very place that he's deepening your faith, strengthening your character, and teaching you to trust him more. You may not understand why you're in it yet, but one day, you may look back and thank God for what he built you in there. The season you wanted to skip, maybe the season God used to grow you.

0: That's Cochran and Company with Running Home on the Wind. Did you ever have a Furby? I never had a Furby. Furby's older than I am. It debuted, okay, I'm dating, wow, I'm just going to give away the age. Furby debuted October of 1998 and came one of like that season's favorite toys for Christmas. More than 40 million Furbies sold in its first few years, including 14 million Furbies in just 1999 alone. I never liked Furbies. I saw them. I thought they were creepy. Like the eyes, they'd open and close, and then they made them where they can move and talk, and it's got a mind of its own. It's like, that's its thing. That's terrifying. It reminded me of the Gremlins, but before they became lizard things. You know, they're like, oh, they're super fluffy. That's what Furbies were. So in my mind, when I was like, see a Furby, I'm like, don't get it wet. It bad things happen if it gets wet.
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2: Across the Ozarks and four states, we remain crystal clear through the overnight, dropping down mid to upper 50s in Springfield, right around 60 in Joplin. Lots of sunshine on Wednesday with our high temperatures in the mid to upper 80s. Wednesday night, nice and clear, and overnight low will drop down into the upper 50s. We should see lots of sunshine Thursday, a high on Thursday, right around 85. And then Friday, blue skies, sunshine, a high in the middle to upper 80s. I'm meteorologist Sally Russell.

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Mercy Me with Almost Home. You're listening to The Wind. Do you hate traffic? I cannot stand traffic. If I'm just sitting in the car and I'm like, I should be driving right now. I'm just sitting at a light or I'm sitting behind just non-moving cars. I'm like, it drives me nuts. You might be sitting in traffic right now, wherever you're at. I don't know. Traffic drives me nuts. Well, there's a guy from Pueblo, Colorado that figured out how to beat the traffic. And no, he is not just driving over cars with the giant monster truck. No, he is flying over cars. He decided, I am going to go get my paramotor license. Now, if you don't know what a paramotor is, it is like one of those parachutes. It's got a big glider. They call them a wing. You got a big wing over your head. And it's essentially like an elongated parachute. Not a round one, but elongated one. And a giant fan on your back that projects you forward. In fact, if my dad's listening, he's probably getting excited. He loves paramotoring. He's got a paramotor. He hasn't got to do this yet. He's looking forward to doing it eventually. But this air traffic controller in Pueblo, Colorado said, I'm just going to fly to work. So he gets in his, on, he puts on his fan and his wing and flies to work every single day. It beats all of the traffic. It also does not cost a whole lot in fuel because it's a small motor and he's not going very far because it's as the crow flies. He's saving a ton of money. So, I mean, you can't really fly over heavy populated areas. You can't really fly over Springfield. But if you work in an area that is kind of out there in the middle of nowhere and you live in an area that's kind of out there in the middle of nowhere, you technically could probably do this.

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5: We have a dear couple that loves The Wind and strongly supports what the Lord is doing through this ministry. They live in an assisted living center in the Ozarks. He's always looking for ways to tell people about Jesus. She is in memory care. Hi, I'm Kyle from The Morning Show. The heart of these two precious people is inspiring. They're certainly what 2 Corinthians 9:7 describes as a cheerful giver. Friends, our Fall Share-a-thon is coming up at the end of October, and we need some cheerful givers to help us carry out the mission that God has given this ministry, to connect people to Jesus. 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

That's Blanco with Who I Am. You're listening to The Wind. Are you on a diet right now? My wife and I, we just had a baby and we're like, we got to start eating better. Like whenever, you know, this baby's growing up a little bit, we need to be good influences. We need to be healthy. We need to be exercising. We need to be eating healthy and just being good examples of what a grown adult, a responsible adult should be. The problem is that statistically speaking, the most likely time that you are going to fall off your diet or fail a diet is fall, right? Whenever it starts to get cold and it starts to get a little bit, you know, a little bit windy, a little more wet from the rain and the things like that. That's when people go inside and they eat because that's where your kitchen is. If you can't be outside, you go inside and you eat. And then you got all the desserts from the holidays and you've got all of the sweets from the candy that you're eating around the end of October. And then you get into November and you're getting pies and sweets. And then you get into December and then you get your cookies and your cakes and your brownies. And I'm just telling you, the fall, the last like 4 months of the year, that's a bad 4 month stretch for your waistline, for real.

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1: Across the Ozarks and four states, clear sky through the overnight will drop down into the mid to upper 50s in Springfield, right around 60 in Joplin. Beautiful sunshine returning on Wednesday with a high on Wednesday into the mid to upper 80s. Wednesday night, mainly clear upper 50s. Thursday, back to sunshine, a high near 85. And then Friday, lots of blue sky, lots of sunshine, a high on Friday in the mid to upper 80s. I'm meteorologist Sally Russell.
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0: That's Kane with the commission. You're listening to The Wind. Denny's is bringing back some shoes. So they made shoes a little while ago, and they called them the Sticky Kicks. They're infused with real pancake syrup, apparently. They're just like, you know, they advertised it, they marketed it, and they sold out in 60 seconds. They sold out in 60 seconds whenever it went live. I don't know. I don't know how many they sold. They said that they sold out in 60 seconds. So they're doing it again on October 9th. They said that the shoe drop is exclusively for Denny's reward members. And they shot, this is the funny, they're doing the drop at 12 a.m. to 3 and 3 a.m. They're like, we make it really easy. You're going to stay up really late. And then, boom, you can get those sneakers. But could you imagine something sold out in 60 seconds? And granted, they might have been like, we made 14. You know, you never know. But for shoes, pancake syrup infused shoes. If you have a toddler, you probably have pancake syrup infused shoes just laying around the house somewhere.
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2: Across the Ozarks and four states, we remain crystal clear through the overnight, dropping down mid to upper 50s in Springfield, right around 60 in Joplin. Lots of sunshine on Wednesday with our high temperatures in the mid to upper 80s. Wednesday night, nice and clear, and overnight low will drop down into the upper 50s. We should see lots of sunshine Thursday, a high on the Thursday, right around 85. And then Friday, blue skies, sunshine, a high in the middle to upper 80s. I'm meteorologist Sally Russell.

Big Daddy Wee with Heaven Changes Everything. You're listening to The Wind. I'm a soda drinker. I like to drink soda. My favorite soda is Diet Pepsi. And everyone's like, what? Did you say diet? And I'm like, yeah, I know. It's got a different flavor. Yes. It's just what I grew up with. It's what's ingrained into my genetics, I guess. My dad drinks it. But Coca-Cola, another soda company, the rival of Pepsi, but is shaking things up. They're going to be introducing new soda flavors starting in 2027. They're going to have a Coca-Cola cherry lime and also a Coca-Cola strawberry float. Those both sound okay. The Coca-Cola strawberry float, I think it's going to be really sweet, but cherry lime and not a limeade is going to be a confusing thing, because it's like, is it going to taste like Coke with a little bit of cherry and a little bit of lime? Or is it like a Coca-Cola brand limeade? Guess we have to wait till February.

0: Jamie McDonald with Ain't No Way. You're listening to The Wind. I have our verse of the day. It comes from 1 Corinthians chapter 15. It is also verses 56 and 57. You get two verses. It says, "For sin is the sting that results in death, and the law gives sin its power. But thank God, He gives us victory over sin and death through our Lord Jesus Christ."
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7: My cat Ferris loves running outside when I open the front door of my apartment. He'll push past me, run down the hallway, down the stairs, down the sidewalk, and straight towards the busy street next to my building. Now, some evenings I take him for walks using a cat leash. When he has his leash on, he is safely connected to me. But when he runs out without it, oh, his big eyes widen with every moving car or sudden noise that scares him. I'm Bethany, and The Wind kind of works like that cat leash, except it connects us to the loving arms of our ultimate Savior. This world is full of a lot of noise and distraction, but listening to The Wind can drown out the weight of the world by helping you stay focused on higher things and connecting you to true safety and peace in Jesus. 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
1: At Starin Wells with God's Not Done With You, and he really isn't. I saw a quote earlier, and it was by A.W. Tozer. It says, "We cannot afford to let down our Christian standards just to hold the interest of people who want to go to hell but still belong to a church." That is a powerful quote. We're not called to lower the standard of God's word just to make sure that people are comfortable. Grace does not mean calling sin acceptable. Love does not mean removing truth. And being welcoming does not mean compromising what Scripture says. You can love people deeply and care about them and care about their eternities without compromising the truth.

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1: Across the Ozarks and four states, clear sky through the overnight will drop down into the mid to upper 50s in Springfield, right around 60 in Joplin. Beautiful sunshine returning on Wednesday with a high on Wednesday into the mid to upper 80s. Wednesday night, mainly clear upper 50s. Thursday, back to sunshine, a high near 85. And then Friday, lots of blue sky, lots of sunshine, a high on Friday in the mid to upper 80s. I'm meteorologist Sally Russell.
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That's Tasha Layton with Meet Me in the Valley. You're listening to The Wind. I'm Atlee. Hope you have an absolutely great Tuesday evening. Keeping us going, this is Emerson Day with her song, God Ain't Finished Yet.

0: Jeremy Camp with Revival. You're listening to The Wind. Maybe you're ready for something new, or maybe you know someone who is. The Wind Job Board is a simple place to find local businesses that are hiring. 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

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Keeping us going. 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

That's Ben Fuller and Carrie Underwood with If It Was Up To Me. And if it was up to me, I'd go to every single concert that I possibly could. I love going and seeing some of my favorite artists. And if you are the same way, well, you need to listen to what I got to say. You need to go check out our box office. You'll see that we got Mercy Me, Jeremy Camp, Tim Timmons, Jordan Feliz, A Third Day, Zach Williams, all coming to town pretty soon. And I read that off of our box office. So if you want to get tickets and more information, go check out our box office. Is that our

That's Toby Mack and Zach Williams with Cornerstone. You're listening to The Wind. I'm Matt Lee. I hope you have a great day. I really did hope you have a great day. And I'm so thankful that I got to hang out with you all today. And I'll catch you on the flip side. Same time, same place. Close us out. This is Leanna Crawford with her song, Thank God.